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3: 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I listen to it every morning.
1: Forget to set your alarm this morning. Here's what you missed.
4: Oh, I love them.
5: Brian, we're so similar.
6: Oh, we are.
5: Oh, my God. What is happening to you two?
7: We spent so much time together between Rockfest and our Thursday, like, chit-chatty. We're becoming the same person.
5: Oh, my God.
4: What?
5: That is not
7: the
5: happening.
7: Drums. Yes, it really is, Gene.
6: No.
7: Gene? I've always wanted to be the loudest person in the room on purpose.
8: I love drum solos at concerts. They're like one of my favorite things when they finally do them. It's awesome. But yeah, I would learn drums if I could do it instantly.
7: For some reason, I do not enjoy the drum solo at concerts, but I love being in a drum circle at like Hippie Fest.
5: See how then similar are. You
8: yeah,
5: are.
8: Yeah, that's us.
5: See,
8: that's me to a key.
5: You two are. You and her.
8: That's
5: like this.
8: Exactly.
5: Like,
8: boy, you just described my favorite activity on weekends.
5: One tiny nick.
8: I wish I could do that every day, be in a drum circle with a bunch of patchouli smelling hippies.
5: Same.
8: The dirty feet,
5: Brian,
8: and their unwashed underwear.
5: That's the same.
8: That's exactly what I want. I want to go to Barolco and live with those people.
5: You are so similar.
8: And make cheese curds out of my Fremunda cheese. That's what I dream about.
5: Shocking.
8: You got me down. Yeah, you really described me to a T there, officer.
5: Oh, my God.
7: Twinsies.
8: Dirty ass hippie drum circle. Get out of here.
5: Birthday girl.
8: Why don't we take a break?
7: Gene,
8: we gotta play some
7: Gene, what
8: set.
7: Kind of what instrument would you
5: I
7: play?
5: I can't top any of what just happened. Your similarities, I can't.
8: Got a good game of frisbee golf going on over here, man.
5: Can't
8: interrupt the drum circle, man.
5: What are those circle things? Doing the circle. Whoa.
8: I saw a new bead vendor over there. I can put some more beads in my dreads, man.
5: Oh my
8: great.
5: God.
9: They are the best.
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7: Partly cloudy with fog tonight with lows around 65. Easterly winds around 5 miles an hour. Sunshine mixed with clouds at times and foggy early tomorrow. Highs around 84. Right now, it's 78 degrees.
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3: Justin Meehl just turned 17 years old, a time when life should be exciting and filled with endless possibilities. Unfortunately, Justin celebrated his 17th birthday in the hospital, as he was also just recently diagnosed with acute myeloid leukemia. In early July of this year, Justin had a blood draw. His results revealed a very low white blood cell count. He was immediately admitted to the hospital, and a bone marrow biopsy confirmed that Justin had AML. Justin has at least 4 to 5 rounds of chemo with months in the hospital. His family has been spending as much time as they can with him, and their travel expenses and medical bills are piling up. The family created a GoFundMe account to help offset those rising costs while Justin remains in the hospital for treatment. 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
6: Partly cloudy with fog tonight with lows around 65. Easterly winds around 5 miles an hour. Sunshine mixed with clouds at times and foggy early tomorrow. Highs around 84. Right now, it's 75 degrees.
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1: Welcome to Hard Drive. I'm Lou Brutus, and I will never understand all of the people who pay good money for a concert ticket, but then hang out in the parking lot or lobby, missing the opening bands. Some of the best sets I have ever seen were from support groups. So for God's sake, get your money's worth, get your ass inside, and check out all the bands. Anyway, this week on the world-famous Hard Drive, my guest will include Mastodon, Tom Morello, The Warning, Autumn Kings, and Ryan Purds. We'll get you plugged in with Moon Fever, and we will unveil the brand new Screamer of the Week. We'll begin the musical proceedings, the Hard Drive double dose of A Perfect Circle, who recently wrapped up their European tour dates. They'll be back at it again in the fall. And we are also going to have an awesome A Perfect Circle giveaway coming up on the Hard Drive Radio socials. Their latest, Starless, A Perfect Circle on Hard Drive. Welcome aboard.

0: hard drive, double dose of A Perfect Circle, old school Judith and new school Starless. Hey, I'm Lou Brutus. Time to get you plugged in this week with something new from Seattle, Washington's Moon Fever. Mitch and Tristan of the group join me now. Tell me about the song Bury Me.
1: What's up? First of all, seriously, thank you so much for having us on your platform, man. I mean, it really is an honor, dude. I mean, you're such a heavy hitter in this game, so we really appreciate you having us on. Bury Me, man. I mean, getting right into it. It's kind of like it's your classic Rise Against song, I'd say, in the easiest terms of putting it. I mean, I think we can all relate to getting our asses beat at one point in life, whether it's physically or metaphorically. And this is that song where you just get up. You know, it's that time, you know, when you're sick and tired of being sick and tired. You know, we've all heard that. This is that song.
0: Let's give it a listen. It's Moon Fever with Bury Me on the world-famous hard drive.

0: Murray on the world famous hard drive. Lots of shows on the way, many of which are already sold out. Do not sleep on getting your ducats. Got you plugged in with Moon Fever before that, something called Forever Sleep. I'm the Sonic Warrior, Lou Brutus, Papa Roach, and Eva Under Fire are on deck. Then, going to get with Tom Morello and talk about his extraordinary mother. Until then, hit the hard drive radio socials for rock star interviews, including Ivan Moody of Five Finger Death Punch, Eric Vandenberg of I Prevail, and John Cooper of Skillet, along with music news and lots of concert photography and video. 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
13: Hey, what's up? I'm Jacoby from the band Papa Roach. Wishing a happy 30th anniversary to Lou Brutus and the world-famous hard drive.

0: Eva Under Fire featuring Maria Brink of In This Moment, title track from the recently released album Villainous on Hard Drive. I'm Lou Brutus. Always a pleasure to talk to my next guest about music and life in general, Tom Morello. Tom, how the hell are you?
1: It's always good to see you too, man. How you doing?
0: I know I relayed this to you after the show, but I had an immensely great time at your solo gig at the Lincoln Theater in D.C. last November.
1: I'm having never had more fun playing music than right now in my life, you know.
0: Please allow me to offer my condolences on the passing of your mom, Mary Morello. You had mentioned her to me and other interview people many times through the years.
1: Sure.
0: She seemed like a great person, and B, and I hope this comes out right, but it seemed like your mom was kind of like a force of nature.
1: Oh, absolutely. I mean, she lived to be 102 and three quarters years old, and to the very end was the most popular and the most radical member of the Morello family. And from a lifetime of both being very, very humble, but always being ferociously standing up for the underdog, standing up for those with less, you know, she was she was indeed a force of nature. And you know, from letting my punk rock band practice in her basement, which was not an easy, she was the only person in town that would allow that, or you and I might not be talking right now, you know, to a lifetime of service. And, you know, I she's my mom too, but when she passed, I got literally hundreds of thousands of messages of condolence from Afghanistan refugees to the president of Chile, you know, reached out to me because Mary meant something to her. And that sort of example of both with humility, but fearlessly standing up for the oppressed your entire life is something that was deeply affected. And like a lot of my people are my musical heroes were reaching out to me because she was their hero, from, you know, Bruce Springsteen to the U2 guys, to Joan Baez, Chuck D, even Twisted Sister, reached out. And Cypress Hill did a moment of silence at their show. And, you know, this is just this little old lady who's, you know, my mom, and realizing like the effect that she had on people was pretty staggering.

Yeah.

0: stayed home.
1: Theory of a Dead Man on the world famous Hard Drive. They just began their Dead 7 tour with Seven Dust in Duluth, Minnesota. Other gigs this weekend in Rochester, Minnesota, and Omaha, Nebraska. Lou Brutus here with you. The three-song seg is on deck, featuring Wage War, Greta Van Fleet, and Motionless in White. Then Ryan Purds will tell us why Sour is his favorite.
2: Here's the deal. 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

0: Hard Drive, three-song seg for this week featuring R.I.P. for Motionless in White, Greta Van Fleet, Play Your Games, and Blindfold, Wage War. I'm your host, Lou Brutus. Ryan Purds is joining me now as my guest. Ryan, Sour is the first song on your album. It's your first ever single. What made that song jump out to be the leader?
1: I just love the guitars in it. I think it's really powerful. It's bringing kind of an edge to rock. Like Godsmack is still kind of doing it. You know, you got that edge. I think it's just a lot different than other rock music maybe getting put out right now. Maybe. I don't know. But it is my favorite song off the album, I think. I really went crazy with the solo there. A ton of layers on it. Super John Frusciante-esque inspired. I'm just really happy how it turned out. And it's crazy that people seem to like it and it's on the radio. I kind of knew that would be the one that people liked the most on the record. So it's awesome to see people resonate with it.

0: From the land of Buffalo, New York, that is Ryan Purds on the world-famous Hard Drive with Sour. I'm Lou Brutus. 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My rock star guests are going to include Autumn Kings, Mastodon, and The Warning. We are also going to have music news and dirt on Kelly Osbourne and Sid Wilson, Five Finger Death Punch, and Linkin Park. Plus, we will unveil the best new or recent song here on the world-famous Hard Drive. We call it the Screamer of the Week.
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8: Partly cloudy with fog tonight with lows around 65. Easterly winds around 5 miles an hour. Sunshine mixed with clouds at times and foggy early tomorrow. Highs around 84. Currently, it's 73 degrees.
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Hour 2 of the world-famous Hard Drive underway with Shinedown, who continue on the road with upcoming gigs in Sparks, Nevada, Boise, Idaho, and Billings, Montana. I'm Lou Brutus. We now check into the topsy-turvy world of rock and roll gossip and news that we call dirt. Kelly Osbourne has broken her silence on the end of her engagement to Sid Wilson, who was recently announced as having left Slipknot, through a series of emotional social media posts saying she is, quote, done and focused on protecting their son and finding peace. Although she did not initially mention Sid by name, she referenced wanting her belongings and dogs returned, alluded to child support, and said she was ready to move on. Five Finger Death Punch is one of the headlining bands in the World of Tanks Modern Armors Metal Fest 2026, which has returned as part of the Masters of Mayhem season. The event features exclusive Five Finger Death Punch themed content, challenges, rewards, and in-game items, along with the return of the Rush the Stage game mode, giving players a chance to experience the band's latest collaboration with the popular tank combat game. Finally, Linkin Park's new documentary, Unshatter, will open in theaters September 30th, chronicling the band's 2024 return 7 years after the death of singer Chester Bennington. Directed by band DJ and creative director Joseph Hahn, the film features behind-the-scenes footage, archival clips, and recent performances. A companion release, Unshatter Film Soundtrack, includes live performances spanning the band's career, including exclusive recordings not featured in the film. That's all the dirt that's fit to dish since we're talking live Linkin Park. Here it is on Hard Drive.

0: Thank you for hanging with me this week on the world famous hard drive. I'm Lou Brutus. It was incredible to catch up with my Canadian friends Autumn Kings recently at Rockfest. I had to ask them, what shows did they see growing up in the Windsor, Detroit area?
1: So AC/DC was my first concert ever. I went to see them at DTE, and it was the first time I got a whiff of that scent in the air, right? This thing called marijuana.
0: Marijuana.
1: Right? Yeah, yes.
0: Did you ever get to see, and I never did, I wasn't old enough, did you ever get to see anything at the world-famous Cobo Hall in Detroit?
1: Oh, you know what? No, at the Joe Louis. We saw some stuff at the Joe Louis.
0: And Detroit and Windsor, that area is one of those spots in North America that has churned out great rock and roll, great soul, great R&B, great hip-hop.
1: Yep.
0: Why are there so many great genres that seem to come out of that area?
2: I mean, it's a melting pot. It truly is, especially the cross-border. Like, a lot of people from Windsor love the Detroit sound, love the Detroit people and the culture. And I think a lot of people from Detroit love the Windsor culture, too. We'll meet people from Detroit, honestly, because the drinking age is younger. They're like, we loved coming to Windsor, seeing shows, getting a beer at 18. So there is that, like, I call it, like, the little brother love fest. They just love each other, Windsor and Detroit.
1: I think there's a bit of the fact that it's industrial and gritty and the winters are freezing. You're just like agitated and you take it out on the songs. I think for Tom Morello, he think he said the same thing growing up in Illinois. There wasn't much going on. And you're like, well, what better to do than to start a band or play some songs or channel whatever angst I have into some beautiful music. So I think with Detroit, there is that. I mean, just look at like Eminem, right? Look at Kid Rock. There's that Detroit that comes through in the music.

What's going on? This is Caleb Shomo of Beartooth. 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

0: Hard drive music from Atreyu, preceded by Tim Montana from his recently released album, Entire State of Tim Montana. I'm Lou Brutus, very happy to be joined by Braun Daler and Kyle Sanders of Mastodon. How are you guys?
1: Feel 9 out of 10 today. Feeling real good.
2: Me too, 9 out of 10.
0: I've loved the new stuff that I've heard. I would have to think that given the sort of topsy-turvy last year or two you guys have had, that making a record may have been the best therapy, the most cathartic thing you could have done.
2: Yeah,
1: I agree.
2: I think sitting on our hands and not doing the thing that we love to do the most in the world would have been even more catastrophic for us. So yeah, it was good to get in there and make something that we feel is really beautiful. I mean, we could have done like what most men like to do and push all that down and you know, pretend, don't talk about your feelings, but we had each other and we had the studio and we had our gear. And we just got in there and started sweating and just really concentrating on those tunes and making them the best that they could be. I mean, sometimes you just need that to take your mind off of the devastation you're going through. You know, it's nice to like have this something to work on, you know, something to get your hands dirty with, and having it be Mastodon was the perfect thing just because.

0: Featuring their old friend Josh from Queens of the Stone Age, that is Mastodon on Hard Drive with Snakes for Dinner. Find it on their new album, Marrow Deep, which drops on August 28th. The very same day, we get another excellent new album, Everything's Falling from The Warning. I'm Lou Brutus. Danny from The Warning is going to be joining me in our next segment.
1: Here's the deal. 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

0: That is the latest from the power and the majesty that is Nickelback. Rattle the Cage on Hard Drive. I'm Lou Brutus, now joined by Danny Villarreal Velez of the band The Warning. Danny, the new album, Everything's Falling, it's been done for a while. You have been sitting on most of these songs for a long time. Part of you has got to be like, let's get this out to the people already.
1: For sure. We love building the hype. It's one of the things that we love the most, to just like tease everyone. But at the same time, I'm hearing these songs all the time and I sing a lot. Sometimes I'm just like singing new songs that are not out and I would be in public and be like, oh, this is not out yet. So more than anything, I just want to be, you know, freely talk about these songs and just be proud of them openly. But I'm so excited for it to come out.
0: You know, one name I know I should bring up is Anton DeLost, who has worked with you guys and is sort of joined at the hip with you when you're creating new music. And he's a lot like you guys, I think, because he started making serious professional music at a very, very early age. Yeah. So you're sort of kindred spirits, I would think.
1: For sure. We connected with him creatively so much the first record that, you know, we had a collaboration, even though we did a whole album together. We really wanted to start with him from the get-go on this one, just kind of like creatively putting out ideas out there and talk to him through our whole creative process. Instead of just getting together to write songs, we wanted to like kind of involve him in our own world as sisters, now that we had this whole concept for this new album. So it was great working with him. He spent a lot of time in our hometown, which was also great. He got to know us on a deeper level, and we just got to creatively become stronger with him through this process of this album.

0: from their forthcoming new album, Everything's Falling, which drops on August 28th. That is The Warning on Hard Drive with Kerosene. Now then, what will be the brand new Screamer of the Week? Well, it's actually, literally, a scream. Stand by.
1: Here's the deal. The government is over $38 trillion in debt, which means the IRS isn't slowing down. And the tax code is complex and unforgiving. 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
4: Partly cloudy with fog tonight with lows around 65. Easterly winds around 5 miles an hour. Sunshine mixed with clouds at times and foggy early tomorrow. Highs around 84. Currently, it's 73 degrees.
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5: Time now to unveil the brand new Screamer of the Week on the world famous hard drive. It is the best new or recent song. And in this case, it is literally a scream. The new one from Skillet, Scream, the Screamer of the Week on hard drive.

0: There you have the brand new Screamer of the Week on the world-famous hard drive. It is new from Skillet, and it is, in fact, entitled Scream. That'll do it for the show this week. Hard Drive is a 2026 copywritten production of Brewdhawk Industries. 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Me, I'm Lou Brutus, leaving you with the words of writer Dr. Hunter S. Thompson. Tune in, freak out, and get beaten. I'll catch you next week on Hard Drive.
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1: With Brian and Gene.
3: The best show ever. I listen to it every morning.
1: Forget to set your alarm this morning. Here's what you missed.
4: Oh, I love them.
5: Brian, we're so similar.
6: Oh, we are.
5: Oh, my God. What is happening to you two?
6: We spent
5: so much time together between Rockfest and our Thursday, like, chit-chatty. We're becoming the same person. Oh, my God.
4: What?
5: That is not
4: the
5: happening. Drums. Yes, it really is, Gene.
6: No.
5: Gene?
7: I've always wanted to be the loudest person in the room on purpose.
8: I love drum solos at concerts. They're like one of my favorite things when they finally do them. It's awesome. But yeah, I would learn drums if I could do it instantly.
7: For some reason, I do not enjoy the drum solo at concerts, but I love being in a drum circle at like Hippie Fest.
5: See how similar you are.
8: Yeah, that's us.
5: See,
8: that's me to a key.
5: You and her are like this.
8: Like, boy, you just described my favorite activity
5: one,
8: on weekends.
5: One tiny nick.
8: I wish I could do that every day. Be in a drum circle with a bunch of patchouli smelling hippies.
5: Same.
8: Their dirty feet,
5: Brian,
8: and their unwashed underwear.
5: That's the same.
8: That's exactly what I want. I want to go to Barolco and live with those people.
5: You are so similar.
8: And make cheese curds out of my Fremunda cheese. That's what I dream about.
5: Shocking.
8: You got me down. Yeah, you really described me to a T there.
5: Dirty ass hippie drum circle.
8: Get out of here.
5: Birthday girl.
8: Hey, why don't we take a break?
7: Gene,
8: we're gonna play some
7: Gene, what set. Kind of what instrument would you
5: I
7: play?
5: I can't top any of what just happened. Your similarities. I can't.
8: Got a good game of frisbee golf going on over here, man. Can't interrupt the drum circle, man.
5: One of those circle things. Doing the circle.
8: I saw a new bead vendor over there. I could put some more beads in my dreads, man.
5: Oh my
8: great.
5: God.
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8: Lows around 65 and foggy overnight under partly cloudy skies. Easterly winds around 5 miles an hour. Highs level off around 84 with fog early Monday, partly cloudy skies. Currently, it's 72 degrees.
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3: 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I listen to it every morning.
1: Forget to set your alarm this morning. Here's what you missed.
4: Oh, I love them.
5: Brian, we're so similar.
6: Oh, we are.
5: Oh, my God. What is happening to you two?
7: We spent so much time together between Rockfest and our Thursday, like, chit-chatty. We're becoming the same person.
5: Oh, my God.
4: What?
5: That is not
7: the
5: happening.
7: Drums.
5: Yes, it really is, Gene.
6: No.
5: No.
7: Gene? I've always wanted to be the loudest person in the room on purpose.
6: I love drum solos at concerts. They're like one of my favorite things when they finally do them. It's awesome. But yeah, I would learn drums if I could do it instantly.
7: For some reason, I do not enjoy the drum solo at concerts, but I love being in a drum circle at like Hippie Fest.
5: See how similar you are.
6: Yeah, that's us.
5: See,
6: that's me to a key.
5: You and her are
6: that's
5: like this.
6: Exactly.
5: Like,
6: boy, you just described my favorite activity on weekends.
5: One tiny nick.
6: I wish I could do that every day. Be in a drum circle with a bunch of patchouli smelling hippies.
5: Same.
6: The dirty feet,
5: Brian,
6: and their unwashed underwear.
5: That's the same.
6: That's exactly
5: you
6: what
5: too.
6: I want. I want to go to Verolco and live with those people.
5: You are so similar.
6: And make cheese curds out of my Fremunda cheese. That's what I dream about.
5: Shocking.
6: You got me down. Yeah, you really described me to a T there.
5: Oh my God.
7: Twinsies.
6: Dirty ass hippie drum circle. Right. Get out of here.
5: Birthday girl.
6: Hey, why don't we take a break?
7: Gene,
6: we gotta play some
7: Gene, what kind of, what instrument would you
5: I
7: play?
5: I can't top any of what just happened. Your similarities. I can't.
6: Got a good game of frisbee golf going on over here, man.
5: Can't
6: interrupt the drum circle, man.
5: One of those circle things. Oh, doing the circle. Whoa.
6: I saw a new bead vendor over there. I could put some more beads in my dreads, man.
5: Oh my
6: It'd be great.
5: God.
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5: Lows dip down to about 65. Fog in spots overnight under mainly cloudy skies. Northeast winds around 5 miles an hour. Partly cloudy with fog early Monday. Highs around 85. Right now, it's 71 degrees.
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3: The best show ever. I listen to it every morning.
1: Forget to set your alarm this morning. Here's what you missed.
4: Oh, I love them.
5: Brian, we're so similar.
6: Oh, we are.
5: Oh, my God. What is happening to you two?
7: We spent so much time together between Rockfest and our Thursday, like, chit-chatty. We're becoming the same person.
5: Oh, my God.
4: What?
5: That is not
7: the
5: happening.
7: Drums. Yes, it really is, Gene.
6: No.
5: No.
7: Gene? I've always wanted to be the loudest person in the room on purpose.
8: I love drum solos at concerts. They're like one of my favorite things when they finally do them. It's awesome. But yeah, I would learn drums if I could do it instantly.
7: For some reason, I do not enjoy the drum solo at concerts, but I love being in a drum circle at like Hippie Fest.
5: See how similar you are.
8: Yeah, that's us.
5: See,
8: that's me to a key.
5: Exactly.
8: Like, boy, you just described my favorite activity on weekends.
5: One tiny nick.
8: I wish I could do that every day. Be in a drum circle with a bunch of patchouli smelling hippies.
5: Same.
8: The dirty feet,
5: Brian,
8: and their unwashed underwear.
5: That's exactly what I want.
8: I want to go to Viralco and live with those people.
5: You are so similar.
8: And make cheese curds out of my Fremunda cheese. That's what I dream about.
5: Shocking.
8: You got me down. Yeah, you really described me to a T there on the score.
5: Oh, my God.
7: Twinsies.
8: Dirty ass hippie drum circle. Get out of here.
5: Birthday girl.
8: Why don't we take a break,
7: Gene,
8: man, play some
7: Gene, what kind of, what instrument would you
5: I
7: play?
5: I can't top any of what just happened. Your similarities. I can't.
8: Got a good game of frisbee golf going on over here, man. Can't interrupt the drum circle, man.
5: One of those circle things. Doing the circle. Whoa.
8: I saw a new bead vendor over there. I could put some more beads in my dreads, man.
5: Oh, my
8: great.
5: God.
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2: Lows dip down to about 65. Fog in spots overnight under mainly cloudy skies. Northeast winds around 5 miles an hour. Partly cloudy with fog early Monday. Highs around 85. Right now, 70.
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2: Cloudy and foggy overnight with lows around 65. North winds around 5 miles an hour. High of 85 Monday. Partly cloudy skies with fog at times early. Right now, 70.
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4: Cloudy and foggy overnight, with lows around 65, north winds around 5 miles an hour. High of 85 Monday, partly cloudy skies with fog at times early. Right now, 66.
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3: Partly cloudy skies with fog in spots early today with highs around 85. Northerly winds around 5 miles an hour. Mainly clear skies tonight. Lows dip down to about 66. Currently, it's 66 degrees.
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0: I don't know about you, but I need a nap already.
1: Happy Monday.
0: Busy weekend. Lots going on. Didn't get a ton of sleep until last night, where I actually got a decent night's sleep, but I'm still really tired. So
1: busy, busy weekend. There was a lot going on.
0: Yeah, crazy. Ashley for the Arts, Irish Fest. The weather was crazy with the rain in the morning yesterday. Mm-hmm. It was just coming down in buckets. Maybe some rain this morning at some point, but looks like for the rest of this week, we're going to just kind of be mostly cloudy and somewhere in the 80s.
1: Yeah, so today I think pretty humid, though. Today is a sticky one, if you will, and then the rest of the week pretty decent.
0: Yeah, looks like maybe around 10, 11 a.m. this morning, there's a chance of some rain, and then it should clear up this afternoon. Should be good to go. Should be good to go. What do we got? Recap the weekend, obviously.
1: Mm-hmm.
0: Talk about what we did. We'll get to bad news, happy music. Unfortunately, our friend Jim from Georgia got backed into at a gas station, putting gas in a boat. Some idiot backs into the boat motor, crushing the lower unit, oil everywhere. He says, I cannot have anything nice. Thankfully, the woman that backed into him had insurance. He said, no fishing for a little bit. As a person who's had two trucks over the last 4 years, both get totaled, through no fault of my own,
1: insurance is a wonderful thing.
0: I'll tell you that people having insurance, that was the first thing I thought when I got rear-ended in that first accident a couple of years ago. I looked up and I saw it was a company vehicle, and I said, well, thank God I got insurance.
1: Yep.
0: Got to have insurance if you got a company with a fleet of vehicles. And then the second one, I had no idea until afterwards, but insurance took care of it, totaled it all out. And so, yeah, better than the opposite there, Jim, better than the opposite. Sucks, don't get me wrong, but...
1: Well, and you're okay, right? You can replace the boat motor.
0: Yeah.
1: That can be replaced.
0: Yeah, saw plenty of boats out on the river this weekend. Boy, people trying to get in as much summer as they can before school starts and everything else starts to happen.
1: As they should, embrace
0: Labor Day right around
1: days.
0: The corner, yeah. Warm days, though, 80s this week, somewhere in the mid...
1: Football this week, right?
0: Yeah.
1: Isn't that it? Isn't
0: NFL preseason starts on Thursday, yep. Yeah, we were driving home Saturday. And as you go over the viaduct by our house, there's a Central High School's down there in the football
1: field. High school plays
0: in? And my wife's like, are they playing? And I said, yeah, school's in like 2 weeks, babe. Yeah. I was like, they got to get out there and practice. They got a game coming up. I know the Northwoods League is wrapping up. The Loggers lost to the Eau Claire Express last night in game one of the playoffs. Game two will be tonight. But yeah, everything's just sort of moving along, man. Pool's going to be closing here soon because the lifeguard's going to be going back.
1: Said,
0: the college kids are coming back to town. And
1: embrace those summer days.
0: Yeah, we've got very few left. We're already into the mid of August already. I mean, it's the 10th today. It's crazy.
1: And I saw Fest beers at the grocery store this weekend.
0: Yeah, I saw those like 2 weeks ago.
1: Oh, were they out that
0: right? We start hunting right around the end of July because I've noticed the last several years, especially in La Crosse, where Oktoberfest is really popular, obviously, you go out to the grocery store, and usually right around the last week in July, you'll see a smattering, a couple, and then it starts the gates on you know.
1: Well, this was the first time this weekend I went, and end caps,
0: yeah.
1: You know what I mean? It wasn't
0: just
1: like... I saw
0: Yingling's got one. So Yingling got introduced into Wisconsin recently, a couple months ago, and they've got several iterations of their beer, and a friend of mine sent me a text on Saturday morning with a picture of it that he had found a Yingling Oktoberfest at Woodman's, and then a buddy of mine, he had one at a little get-together we were at yesterday, and I tried it, and it wasn't good.
1: Wasn't your favorite?
0: It didn't taste like a Oktoberfest beer that I would want to drink a bunch of. I'm sure some people will like it, but for me, I was like, nah, I'll stick with what I like. Lots to get to. Beartooth on the way. 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
0: Update on Perez Hilton, the guy, the gossip blogger who went on his, what was it, TikTok, right? And started cutting himself live on TikTok while it was streaming and seemed like he was trying to kill himself. The family releasing a statement saying Perez's condition remains serious but stable. He experienced significant blood loss and sustained additional injuries that will require surgery in the coming days. His treatment and recovery will be a long process. His family also said that the communication is extremely limited to just his immediate family and medical personnel, which is
1: I would hope so.
0: Exactly what happens when you have a serious medical issue.
1: I would
0: issue.
1: Hope so.
0: You're
1: it doesn't
0: no different
1: need anybody
0: than anybody else.
1: In the, doesn't need anybody but that.
0: Yeah, but he's still in the hospital recovering. There was a street takeover up in the cities. Not sure if you saw this. Kind of crazy videos of the scooters and the bikes and the e-bikes all in the middle of the road.
1: I heard about it, but I didn't actually see any video footage of it.
0: Yeah, there's, well, on social media, there's tons of videos of this. But hundreds of scooters and those rental bikes, the LimeWire bikes, all those things. Taking over downtown Minneapolis streets, briefly entering the I-35W on Saturday night. Response from both Minneapolis police and the Minnesota State Police. Having to respond to these things, video shared online, hundreds of scooters and bikes blocking traffic, some footage showing the cops attempting to corral these kids. The Minnesota State Patrol urging the city and scooter companies to adopt geofencing plans to prevent the scooters from getting on the highway. So some sort of shutdown feature so they can't get on the highway. I'm sure someone will figure out a way to bypass that if they do try to institute something along those lines. But yeah, you don't want to see these things on the highway or in the midst of traffic, hundreds of them at a time. I mean, dangerous for everybody, right?
1: So the point was mayhem, am I right?
0: Yeah, of course, okay, it always is. It's like the street takeovers in Philly where they got the ATVs and the UTVs and the motorcycles and all that crap, and they're doing wheelies and they're, you know, covering their face so you can't see who they are. And
1: for some sort of argument. It was
0: there's
1: just
0: no charity.
1: It was a point of argument.
0: Online organized attempt to cause mayhem, which it pretty much did. Yeah. The videos are wild, though. I mean, like, it's crazy to watch, you know?
1: That they're actually stopping traffic on a...
0: Obviously, the younger man in me would be like, hell yeah, that looks like a lot of fun. I'd totally be into that. That's criminal. That's what I like to do. Now it's... Man, can you imagine if you're just some old lady and, you know,
1: trying to get home
0: and you don't know what's going on, and the next thing you know, you run one of these people over and now you're a murderer because you get freaked out or whatever?
1: Extremely dangerous.
0: Yeah, extremely dangerous. Check your pantries. A popular green powder product. These are the A1 greens, right, that you mix in and you drink them. And
1: yeah, again.
0: Has been recalled. The U.S. Food and Drug Administration announcing on Friday that the Food to Live branded green powder products are being recalled due to potential salmonella contamination. This company is based out of Brooklyn, New York, doing business as Food to Live, selling the powder across the U.S. Customers could purchase the product online as well through their website and a bunch of other marketplaces. 9 green drink powders and powder mixes that could be affected by this salmonella. Food to Live products packaged in both resealable stand-up pouches and bulk cases. So if you've got Food to Live green powder products in your cabinetry or in your cupboards, you may want to take a look and make sure that you don't have these specific brands that have been recalled. Deadly boat capsizing by the Statue of Liberty over the weekend. This was on Saturday. 12 people injured in the incident that required hospital treatment. A woman and a 5-month-old baby died after being rescued from the water in critical condition.
1: Like a sightseeing boat or like a
0: The boat overturned off Liberty Island and New York Harbor where the Statue of Liberty is located. The FDNY said it was they got a call about a reported boat capsizing with people in the water. A dozen people were then rescued while 2 others were found in critical condition, sent to the hospital, and then later died. The divers rescuing the people from the water, 2 civilian patients in critical condition transported to NYU. 12 civilian patients with minor injuries were transported to other area hospitals. The 2 seriously injured people, the woman and the 5-month-old baby, did die at the hospital. Identities have yet to be released, but they're investigating this boat that overturned. I don't think it was a...
1: more like a sightseeing cruise?
0: I mean, you're talking about a smaller vessel, right? Photos obtained by the New York Post show injured people being carried away on stretchers, several others returning to the dock. The vessel was a 22-foot bow rider motorboat, so this sounds like a boat you'd see on the Mississippi River, right? 12 people, almost, you know, maybe a little bit bigger than a pontoon there, but...
1: As you mentioned, under investigation, and they are investigating whether the operation itself was an illegal charter operation. So maybe not designed or designated
0: not a pleasure cruise,
1: not to be a charter, not necessarily licensed to be one, but
0: selling a trip illegally without a license.
1: A sightseeing trip. Gotcha. Yes.
0: Ben Jones, who played the mechanic Cooter on all 7 seasons of the Dukes of Hazzard, has now passed away.
1: Wasn't he in politics?
0: He served 2 terms in the U.S. House of Representatives. He died yesterday at the age of 84. Apparently, massive heart attack at his home while preparing to watch a baseball game on TV with his wife. He played a federal agent in Moonrunners back in 1975, a movie about bootleggers that was written and directed by Guy Waldron. He also, of course...
1: Ended up in
0: the Dukes of Hazzard as Cooter, joining Tom Wopat, John Schneider, Catherine Bach, and a whole bunch of others. All 7 seasons as Cooter, the mechanic. Then after his career in acting, he would go on to run for Congress in 1986, lost a very tight race in 86 to the incumbent, Pat Swindoll, for the seat in Georgia's 4th Congressional District. Then 2 years later, won in a landslide over Swindoll, who had been accused of lying to a federal grand jury about his dealings with a federal undercover agent posing as a money launderer. So this guy's career took a nosedive, and then Cooter, Ben Jones, saw his opportunity and ran again and got the nomination. But now he's dead at the age of 84, died yesterday of a massive heart attack. Also dying yesterday was Don Nelson. 5-time NBA champion, won 3 Coach of the Year awards. When he left coaching, he was the winningest coach in NBA history. Greg Popovich would surpass him. But Don Nelson, the 2nd winningest coach in NBA history, 5-time NBA champ as a player and a member of the Hall of Fame, has now died. He was 86. On Sunday morning, our beloved husband, dad, grandfather, and great-grandfather, Don Nelson, peacefully went to be with the Lord, surrounded by his loving family. Throughout this last week, his friends and family encircling him with love, sharing the blessing of his friendship, and revisiting treasured memories. 31 seasons as an NBA head coach, Donnie Nelson spent time with the Bucks, the Warriors, the Knicks, and the Mavericks, finished with a regular season record of 1,335 and 1,063. Retired with the most coaching wins ever, that was eventually broken by the Spurs head coach, Greg Popovich, back in 2022. And as a player, Donnie Nelson was pretty damn good, too. He won 5 NBA titles in 11 seasons with the Celtics. They retired his jersey, number 19, in 78. He played 14 seasons in the NBA, but Donnie Nelson did at the age of 86.
1: A lot of people sharing that information yesterday.
0: And, of course, tomorrow is the votes, right? You got to get out and vote tomorrow in the primaries, right?
1: Mm-hmm.
0: You can go to myvote.wi.gov to find out what's going to be on the ballot if you're unfamiliar. Myvote.wi.gov. You can also type in Google. What's on my ballot should pop right up, mm-hmm. but you can enter your address there on the website, and it'll tell you specifically what's going to be on your ballot when you go to the
1: and location the in case tomorrow. That's changed
0: all that and what you might need to bring and all that information there. But my voter info, find my polling place, what's on my ballot, update your name or address, register to vote on the website as well.
1: Mm-hmm.
0: myvote.wi.gov.
16: If you want to look good and not be bummy, yo, you better give me that money.
0: Better give me that money, Gene. The Powerball,
1: dude. I know.
0: $905 million for tonight's drawing.
1: Didn't realize, realized it was Saturday night, but hadn't bought a ticket, so ran out quick. I bought 8:30 and got a couple of them, and then obviously wasn't a winner, so went out yesterday and bought another one. $950 million or something as of yesterday afternoon.
0: Yeah, Saturday night's drawing, the winning numbers were 5, 9, 35, 54, 63, and then the red Powerball was number 7 with a power play multiplier of 3. Nobody won the $856 million jackpot, the largest prize of the year and the 8th largest in the game's history. Mm-hmm. Some players still won the, you know, million-dollar prizes or whatever. But tonight, $905 million for the next Powerball drawing. Go out and get your Powerballs.
17: Where's the money? When are you going to get the money? Why aren't you getting the money now? Mm-hmm. And so on. So please, the money.
0: One ticket in Texas apparently had all 5 of the white numbers and the multiplier, or the power play option. They won $2 million. 4 other tickets, each won $1 million by matching the 5 white numbers. Those were sold in Arizona, Florida, Michigan, and New York.
1: I just can't imagine. Can you imagine you're reading those numbers and they keep matching and matching and matching and matching? I mean, you must...
0: I'd quit. I'd quit immediately. The first thing I'd text, I'd be like, I'm out of here.
1: That goes without saying. I'm talking about the immediate, like, physical and mental reaction to that. You must feel like your chest is going to explode.
0: And
1: you're reading through those numbers, and you're starting to match and match and match and match and match. And you must be, like, on the verge of a breakdown by the time you get to the end of it.
0: Rockmornings.com to get in touch with us right now, Beartooth.
18: Got the world in my hands. Never felt so alone. Yeah.

0: Beartooth and Free. On Rock Mornings with Brian and Gene.
1: The 1-2. Bowers. Bishop. Here comes Terang. Here comes the throw. Terang. He's safe. He's safe. And the Brewers win.
2: Derek Shelton immediately pops out of the dugout to challenge this game in the balance.
3: It is shallow. A one hopper right to. Here we go. Jeffers.
4: And it's over. Call is confirmed. Jake Bowers with a walk-off single, and the Brewers beat the Twins 4-3. Walk-off number 5 on the year, and he does it with 2 strikes.
0: Yeah, the Brew fans, the Brew Crew fans got to celebrate twice yesterday. They thought they won, and then they did the review.
5: Investigated and found out that they
0: came back and said, yeah, you did win. So 4-3 yesterday and 10 innings on the road in San Diego tonight at 8:40 for the first of 3 against the Padres. Cooper Pratt went on the IL yesterday with a strained right hamstring, while third baseman Joey Ortiz was out of the lineup yesterday due to issues with the scapular muscles in the upper part of his back. So Brewers still winning despite all the injuries, and now they're going to be in San Diego. They've got, I think it's a 6-game road trip where they face San Diego, and then they stay on the road for 3 more games. Ty Gibbs using some late strategy, pit strategy, and then holding off his Joe Gibbs Racing teammate Christopher Bell over the last 20 laps to win the NASCAR Cup Series race yesterday at the Iowa Speedway. That's not it.
5: Iowa Speedway yesterday for the races.
0: Yep.
5: So, all right. And a big victory for Max then, is that what it is?
0: Ty Gibbs. Yeah, Ty Gibbs, 23-year-old grandson of former NFL coaching great NASCAR team owner Joe Gibbs, won by 0.253 seconds over Christopher Bell for his second win of the season and the second win of his career.
6: And there's one lap left. One lap to go, presented by Credit One Bank. Brad Keselowski there for Ty Gibbs to negotiate, and Christopher Bell. It's going to come down to the final two.

0: phenomenal.
1: Great job. Way to go back today. Great job, team. Excellent work.
2: Ty Gibbs with the big win yesterday in Iowa. The NFL preseason, as we mentioned, starts on Thursday. You've got the Lions at the Bengals, 6 o'clock. Packers will be in Pittsburgh taking on the Steelers. That game is also at 6 p.m. on Thursday, and it'll be on the NFL Network. They had a pretty big crowd at Lambeau for the family night.
3: I saw that. Oh, my gosh.
2: Everybody and their grandmother was there. Well, and I saw people dealing with traffic because they were trying to go to the State Fair, they were trying to go to the Brewer games, and they were trying to go to Green Bay, and it was just kind of a mess.
3: Split of the Fox Valley,
2: everywhere was everywhere, like such as the Bears.
0: The Bears
2: are going to be at home against the Browns on Saturday at noon on the NFL Network, and the Vikings will be at the Giants on Saturday at noon. That game will be on ESPN Unlimited. Washington Commanders losing their left tackle Laremy Tunsil for quite a lengthy amount of time. He suffered a torn tricep in practice.
3: That sounds lengthy.
2: Likely going to require surgery. Will miss at least a significant portion of the regular season.
3: Sounds lengthy.
2: Yeah, it's not good. Also, Lions veteran quarterback Teddy Bridgewater deciding to step away from the team in the middle of training camp and was officially placed on the reserve/retired list. Ahead of yesterday's practice, the Lions are going to sign veteran quarterback Josh Dobbs to a one-year deal in the wake of Bridgewater's retirement.
3: That's kind of a big thing, isn't it?
2: Well, Teddy Bridgewater retired, I think, in 2023, but then he came back, and it sounds like now this is a little bit more.
3: Yeah, but wouldn't you know that before the middle of August?
2: Yeah, I think you probably, you know, much like anybody, you probably wrestle with that decision, right? And you go back and you're like, maybe I'll fall back in love with it. Maybe it won't be so bad. Maybe I'll like it.
3: And then
2: you
3: got to training camp.
2: And then you get there and you're like, you know what? I'm not really. And I'm, you know, maybe you got enough money and you're good. And you just say, you know what? Rather than drag this out. And he wasn't going to be a starter. He was going to be a backup. So former lacrosse logger, current Blue Jays right-hander Max Scherzer.
3: Yes. What about him?
2: 10th all-time in strikeouts in Major League Baseball.
0: Him anyway. Max Scherzer alone in 10th all-time strikeouts in Major League history. 3,515.
2: Pretty cool to see. When you think about all the names that have gone through the Northwoods League and end up in Major League Baseball, and you see him at the beginning of their careers, and now here he is, Max Scherzer in the twilight of his career, jumping into 10th place. Passing Hall of Famer Walter Johnson in the Blue Jays 7-5 win over the Phillies on Saturday. Scherzer, making his 9th start of the season, has 3,516 career strikeouts, one more than Walter Johnson, and his second to Justin Verlander, who's got 3,554 amongst active pitchers. So he could catch up to Verlander this season.
3: Mm-hmm. That's super exciting. And to have seen them, that's why, well, and you're talking about baseball, you were just talking about the playoffs for the Northwoods League starting.
2: Yep. Yesterday.
3: These players, you know, and then you have that passion and that connection to those players forever and ever and ever, right? When they were in your backyard kind of thing. And
2: yeah. I mean, I saw, I think it was, I ran into a guy that I know a couple of weeks ago. He said he sold a Chris Sale lacrosse loggers card, baseball card. You know, they do baseball cards that Chris Sale had autographed, and he sold it for $10,000. Like some Chris Sale collector guy.
3: Well, that was awesome.
2: And you just go to the ballpark on a random Sunday and they hand him out, and then you run into the player after the game when they're in their, you know, late teens, early 20s, and you get him to sign it, and then you hold on to that thing, and the next thing you know,
3: $10,000.
2: You got a little mortgage payment there. A little down payment on something. Not too shabby.
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0: 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In this moment. 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

0: Do you ever find yourself being lazy for no reason at all? Like, you pick up your mail, you go in your house, you realize you have a letter for a neighbor. You ever just look at the letter and go, looks like they're never getting this. Take too much energy to go back outside. You might, like, stick it on a bureau. I gotta get that to them later on. Right now, I gotta watch some Love Connection. I got some new host on there. You ever have one thing to do all day, but you just can't get yourself to do it? I gotta go to the post office. But I'd probably have to put on pants. They're only open till 5. You're gonna have to do that next week. Have a little more free time. I never have free time. Yeah, I don't know about you. Whenever I go to the... You ever go to the cash machine? There's two people in line in front of you. You get kind of flustered. You're like, forget it! I'm not standing here for 40 seconds. I got things to do, okay? Sometimes being lazy can get you in trouble, you know? Like, you ever not take a shower all weekend? Just lounge around, then you're running late for work on Monday? Oh, no. So is one person at work. Something smells like smoke in here. I went to a barbecue on Friday night. Only had 48 hours to take a shower. Busy.
1: Jim Gaffigan talking about being lazy on Lazy Day. National Lazy Day. So just take it easy.
2: On a Monday, that's bad.
1: Be lazy. It's also Duran Duran Appreciation Day.
2: Well, that's unique and weird.
1: I'm assuming it has some sort of alignment with their first album or their first tour, or their first single, or maybe their first practice. I don't know, but Duran Duran Appreciation Day, National Lazy Day, National S'mores Day, also National Spoil Your Dog Day, which should be every day.
2: I think it is every day, isn't it?
1: Right?
2: I think so.
1: Yeah. We had Remy pulled up a little bit gimpy on Friday of last week. Actually, it was on Thursday. And so we kept her out of daycare on Friday, and so she's spent now 3 days in the house, cooped up and needing the exercise. So today she's going back to daycare. Thankfully, everything seems good with the shoulder. But Spoil Your Dog Day, Lazy Day, S'mores Day, and Duran Duran Appreciation Day. Got a text from Alexis, rockmornings.com, to find all of our contact info. She said, remember Brett Favre and all of his waffling?
3: What about Brett Favre?
2: No, yeah. You mean about retirement? Is that, yes, that because we're talking
1: Teddy Bridgewater.
2: Yeah, saying I'm going to retire now. Yeah, of course we remember that.
1: Oh, Gene remembers it well.
2: Of course.
1: Crying, thinking that Brett Favre was leaving the Packers only to unretire.
2: Well, he did leave the Packers. It was a big statement. It was a big thing. It was a big deal.
1: Ended up with the Jets and then the Vikings. Lucas texting in and saying, literally me, the previous homeowners still get personal mail letters to my house sometimes. And I have a bin full of their mail. One day I'll return it. So he doesn't even put it in the mailbox. He just holds it in a bin and then...
2: No, I think he takes it out of the mailbox and goes, hey, this is going into the box.
1: And then eventually I'll get it to them?
2: I'll take it to them. You should probably take it to them.
1: Yeah. If I know it's just junk mail, I just throw it away. If it looks like it might be official, I've still got the previous homeowner's number, his cell phone number, so I'll text him occasionally and be like, hey, I've got this piece of mail. It looks official. Do you want me to send it to you? But if it's junk, I'll just throw it in the junk.
2: We don't get the previous homeowners.
1: Well, you guys have been there 30 years,
2: but
1: right?
2: We do. No, not that many. But we do get ones from from a friend of ours, which ironically has the same house number, but on one street over.
1: Oh, so we get 15th.
2: We get his, and he gets 14th. We're 14th, and he's 15th. There so he'll go. Get his ours, and so every once in a while, it's like, hey, here's your checking statements from the bank or whatever, and return them back and forth to each other.
1: If you want to be lazy and sit around and watch stuff on the boob tube tonight, you're in luck. There's plenty on Dancing with the Stars, Next Pro, new episode of that on ABC, a new episode of American Ninja Warriors on NBC. It's the national finals beginning tonight. New episode of the 1% Club on Fox, followed by a new episode of The Quiz with Balls. You've also got the streaming premiere of Michael on Stars.
4: Let me tell you something. In this life, you're either a winner or you're a loser. Y'all want to work in a steel mill like me for the rest of your days?
5: No, sir.
4: Yeah, because I sure as hell don't. Y'all willing to fight for it?
5: Yes, sir.
4: I need to hear you a little louder. Y'all willing to fight for it?
5: Yes, sir.
6: Ready whenever you are, Michael.
1: Michael, the movie about Michael Jackson.
2: Mm-hmm.
1: His younger years leading up into his start of his solo career, starring his nephew, Jafar Jackson, as Michael Jackson. We watched it. It was okay. Late night shows. Jimmy Fallon is new. He's going to be talking to Kristen Stewart, Dominic Sessa, who plays Anthony Bourdain in that Tony movie.
2: Yes.
1: Yep. And also Raven Lenae is going to be on with Jimmy Fallon. Kimmel is being guest hosted by Anthony Anderson this week. And Anthony Anderson is going to be talking to Anne Hathaway and Ewan McGregor. They star in the new movie, The End of Oak Street, which is where the house teleports into the dinosaur world. And then they got dinosaurs running around the neighborhood.
2: Mm-hmm.
1: Also, Congresswoman Jasmine Crockett is going to be on with Anthony Anderson, who was guest hosting Jimmy Kimmel's show. The other late night show, Seth Meyers, is in a repeat. Not quite sure if you saw, but one of the Harry Potter stars. I don't know if she's really a star, but she was in the Harry Potter movies. One of the fringier characters. Played Ron Weasley's kind of love interest in one of the movies. She was obsessed with Ron Weasley for a little bit.
2: Well, what happened to her?
1: Well, her name is Jessie Cave, and she went on OnlyFans because she wasn't getting...
2: to make money.
1: Acting gigs, but she didn't do porn, and she didn't do nudity. She just played with her hair. This is the girl with the hair. We talked about her before.
2: Yes.
1: But Jessie Cave says she's made more money on OnlyFans than she ever did in her acting career. And all she does is play with her hair, brush her hair, just hair stuff. Put it in bows.
2: Braids, whatever. Pigtails.
1: She played Lavender Brown in the Harry Potter movies. She was Ron Weasley's uber-infatuated girlfriend in Harry Potter and the Half-Blood Prince. She makes money brushing her hair, playing with it. She says, I thought I'd make about $5,000, be on it for a couple of months, and maybe it would buy me some time to work out what I'm going to be doing. But it's been over a year now, and it's genuinely saved our lives. She's married, has 4 kids. Not really worried about OnlyFans affecting her acting career since she's done with Harry Potter. But fan conventions apparently have a hard time scheduling these people. She got canceled. She had been booked for a convention, and then they found out she was doing the OnlyFans, and they said, yeah, we don't want you here. The baffling thing to me is some actors who do conventions have done TV and films in which they've had sex scenes and nudity. I'm just playing with my hair. But yeah, she's making a ton of money.
2: Crazy. Isn't it crazy?
1: Playing with her hair.
2: So I suppose there's subscribers who are paying X amount of dollars a month, and then there's other paid.
1: Well, then you have other tiers where you can message, right? Where you have a personal message back and forth with someone.
2: Sure.
1: Or a special request. Can you put a blue ribbon in there and tie it really tight and say, the brown cow makes brown milk?
2: Sure,
1: whatever. These people with their kinks and all this. And you know, dudes are just
2: whacking
1: off.
2: So she doesn't get naked. She just does the hair stuff.
1: And I don't know if she's doing it in a bra or a tank top. I have no idea. I've never seen her content, but all I know is that she says she's just playing with her hair and joined the platform last year. She said that in one day, she made about $20,000 just in one day of being on OnlyFans.
2: Brushing her hair.
1: And she was a very bit character in these Harry Potter movies, right?
2: Yeah,
1: so it's not like she had a, it's not like Denise Richards, right? Where she had a career for 40 years before she became, you know, an OnlyFans chick. She charges subscribers $6 a month, takes in more for the paid for messages on the platform.
2: That's what you were talking about.
1: And in
2: about,
1: that past year, the cash has quote unquote saved her. But she's got very long, kind of curly hair.
2: Mm-hmm.
1: And yeah, her and her partner
2: have kids and a family together, and she's supporting them through her OnlyFans, never appearing nude, I guess.
1: And in other Harry Potter news, not sure if you saw this. Harry, this is crazy. Don't mess with the dorks, the nerds. They love their nerd stuff, man.
2: They'll come back and get you? Is that what happened?
1: Harry Potter fans have successfully campaigned to change plans for a new power line, which would have carved right through the site of Dobby's grave. We remember Dobby the house elf?
2: Yes.
1: Remember he dies on the beach there at the beginning of that one movie, right? Very sad.
2: So they're
1: Harry
2: really...
1: Potter gave him his freedom, right, with the sock. And Harry, oh, you got a sock from Harry. The memorial is on a beach in the Welsh county of Pembrokeshire. Marks the spot in the Harry Potter movies where Dobby the house elf was buried. So this is the location where they filmed the scene. This is not a real place, obviously. I mean, it is a real place in our world, but Hundreds of fans go to the site each and every year, leaving behind painted stones or items of clothing in a tribute to Dobby the house elf. It's a popular tourist spot. The grave, however, risked being disturbed by plans for a Greenlink interconnector, an undersea power cable that would run from the UK mainland to Ireland. And apparently fans of Harry Potter said, not on our watch. The project manager said the opposition to the plans had turned into a public relations nightmare after word of the disruption emerged on a podcast, prompting hundreds, if not thousands, of calls. I said, quote, he's a fictional character in a fictitious book. This whole thing is fictitious. What are you talking about? Is what the guy said in his initial response before being told that the matter was, in fact, very, very serious. These dorks, man. Harry Potter dorks take it real serious.
2: He's ultimate. Like, what are you talking about? This is a made-up thing. This is just
1: It's not like an Indian burial ground, right? Right? One of these things.
2: It's a story. And it's a film.
1: Character in a book. Yeah. The Greenlink interconnector has now been rerouted, ensuring that the memorial will remain in place. The guy that's in charge of this whole thing, Simon Ludlam, the project manager, said, quote, a lot of people were very happy about that, and the project is now going ahead, and Dobby's happy. Can we just move it 5 feet to the left?
2: Around, go like this?
1: Yeah.
2: Make a little U around where the...
1: But don't mess with the dorks. They take that stuff very seriously. Dobby the house elf, making sure that his memorial on that beach is going to stay right where it belongs.
2: They're going to have to work with them and come up with a plan to
1: reroute it. I wonder how much they spent in order to reroute it.
6: Dobby the house elf.
1: Yeah.
2: Nerds unite.
1: They got angry. Let this guy know. Win one for the little guy. Shine down in a bit. Rockmornings.com to get in touch with us.
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8: Here's the WIZM News Minute. With only 2 days until the August 11th primary, Wisconsin governor candidate David Crowley made one last stop in La Crosse on Sunday to fire up support for his campaign. He's backed by the biggest name in Democratic politics in the state, Governor Tony Evers. They were both at the Concordia Ballroom on Sunday morning. The Josie Dykeman homicide case concluded on Friday in La Crosse. Dykeman was sentenced to 27 years in prison for causing physical abuse leading to the death of Alex Pedrin, a 6-year-old boy in her care. Dykeman was convicted of reckless homicide during a trial last May. La Crosse prosecutors had suggested a longer sentence. Billionaire Elon Musk is under investigation by La Crosse County DA Tim Grinke for possible violation of state election laws. Grinke was named as a special prosecutor in the Musk case by the Brown County DA. Musk offered to pay people $1 million to vote in the Supreme Court race in Wisconsin last year. I'm Brad Williams.
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1: Hey, what's up? It's Brian from 95.7 The Rock, and this is the week I'm going in to get my glasses, my new prescription, my bifocals at Optical Fashions Eye Care. 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

0: The latest from A Perfect Circle that is starless. Rock Mornings with Brian and Gene. There's a guy who works at Wendy's, or worked at Wendy's. He's a former manager at a store in Cape Cod, a Wendy's in Cape Cod. On Cape Cod, I should say. You were just there. Did you go to any Wendy's restaurants?
1: We did not.
0: And he's now headed to Yale University on a full scholarship after the owners of the Wendy's store on Cape Cod helped to fund his community college education. I think his name is Thales, T-H-A-L-L-E-S, D'Souza. He was working as a shift manager in high school when his bosses promised to help him attend college if he stayed with the company, right? Like, hey, look, you're a valued employee. We really like the work you're doing here. We'd love to keep you around, and we'd love to help you out because obviously you don't want to work for Wendy's forever.
1: Yeah, stick around, spend some time with us, be dedicated, and there'll be a payout at the end of that.
0: Well, and this was from the owners of that store, a franchise, as opposed to Wendy's corporate, right? Mm-hmm. So they gave him 3 years of community college tuition. He went on to earn top grades, served as student body president, successfully transferred into Yale, which accepts, obviously, it's an Ivy League school, very small percentage of transfer applicants. And now he's going on a full scholarship.
2: I worked so hard, and how much me and my family, we went through so much to get to the place where we got. To me, it was just very exciting, and I still cannot believe. I remember there were days when I was closing Wendy's, and I just think to myself, I really want to move on. I don't think I had a lot of faith in myself, just because people look to Wendy's workers, and they think that's not a job I want to do one day, right? If it wasn't Wendy's, if it wasn't the work ethics that I learned at Wendy's, I don't think I would have come to the place where I got.
0: Learned his work ethic working at the Wendy's in high school, and then got rewarded for his hard work. Thales D'Souza crediting his bosses at Wendy's for investing in him and helping him earn his way into the Ivy League school. Said, sometimes all it takes is one person who believes in you. I'm living proof of that. Crazy.
1: Yeah, work with us. Work hard. Stay dedicated. Do the good things that you're doing, and we're going to make it payout for you in the end.
0: Apparently this kid survived a shooting in Brazil,
1: was relocated,
0: and then came to America and started working at this Wendy's. Probably didn't have a lot of opportunities, right? I'm guessing English wasn't his first language.
1: Probably, yeah, needed to have an income to help support his family. Yeah. Not just for his own spending money, but for, you know, helping put food on the table for the entire family, I'm sure.
0: Speaking of spending money, we've talked about this before, the crazy amount of money that gets spent on pies and cakes at charity auctions.
1: Which is awesome.
0: But you're talking about an $8 pie, and it goes for hundreds, if not thousands of dollars.
1: Thousands, yeah.
0: Well, this is in Maryland, and a 10-year-old boy turned his homemade cake into $15,000, a $15,000 prize winner at his local fair. This kid's name is Herbie Martin IV. He stayed up until 2 a.m. perfecting his lemon blueberry buttercream cake. Even remade it after the first batch didn't turn out right. And now Herbie's cake won it all at this state fair.
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0: 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The Carroll County 4-H and FFA Fair cake auction, raising over $100,000 in total for future fair operations. How cool is that? This little kid, this little 10-year-old boy, doing the damn thing.
1: And then businesses and people in the community, you know, buying these desserts and funding the program, the 4-H program, with their donations. So he's a grand champion is what he is.
0: That's what he said. I won champion and grand champion. First place. Congratulations to Herbie. It's pretty cool. Dedicated himself to making an award-winning cake, and that's exactly what he did. Last but not least, a mom asking her neighbors to allow her son who has autism to go trick-or-treating for his birthday. They stepped up. Pretty cool to see. Leah Farrow has an 11-year-old son. His name is Soren. Loves trick-or-treating.
1: So, like, trick-or-treating, like, now? Like, yes. This time of the year?
0: Yes. obviously, we think about trick-or-treating in October.
1: So she got houses that he was going to visit to be on board. And
0: yes.
1: Then she,
0: instead of just going around, yes. Hey, my kid likes to trick. Like, she went out and reached out to all these neighbors in her neighborhood. And a bunch of them, tons of them, actually, not only gave this kid candy when he came to their door, but also decorated and put out signs and all sorts of stuff. Asking her neighbors if this kid could celebrate his summer birthday by going door-to-door for trick-or-treating. 83 neighbors signing up, surprising this kid with candy, snacks, and gifts. Experience that reminds her there's so much love and wonder in the world when communities do come together.
1: Yeah, so for his birthday, what he wanted was to go trick-or-treating. And in order to happen, she has to have the cooperation of the houses in the neighborhood to go trick-or-treating. You can't go do that if they aren't there.
0: By the way, there's pictures of Soren with all the candy and gifts, and it's an entire kitchen table. It's loaded with snacks and goodies and all sorts of stuff. And pretty cool to see. Soren.
1: You can get behind that.
0: Got an email from Mark. Wants to hear some Slipknot. Thank you very much for the email. Appreciate it. Rockmornings.com to get in touch with us.
1: You just played Perfect Circle a little while ago.
0: Yeah.
1: We have a coworker of ours who's celebrating a very special wedding anniversary this coming fall and winter.
0: Okay.
1: Huge fan of a Perfect Circle. They're going to go see them in Hawaii. They're playing
0: really?
1: In Honolulu on December 19th. A Perfect Circle, and they were like, what can we do for our anniversary? I know, we can go to this show in Hawaii. 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So they're very excited.
0: Very cool. We'll hear from a band that's going to be at the La Crosse Center in just a bit.
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5: Rock Mornings with Brian and Gene. The unexplained. Have you ever had an unexplained experience?
6: No. No, like something paranormal, you mean? Like
5: unexplained experience, right? Maybe you thought you heard a voice. Maybe you felt something. Maybe you thought you saw something. Whatever that might be.
6: No. I mean, deja vu kind of things where you're like, gosh, I feel like I've been in this exact situation before. That kind of overwhelming feeling. Things that are, seem like, was this situation created because,
5: your brain.
6: You've lost someone and then something happens and then this is a message from them, right? Like, those kinds of things, but nothing where...
5: Well, that's why they're so interesting, because a lot of times there's no concrete evidence. It's just sort of this feeling slash aura, whatever you want to call it, and it's fleeting. It's usually very quick, and you're like, did that actually happen, or is my mind playing tricks on me? And you can't grasp onto it because it's there, and then it's gone almost immediately. But if you have ever heard a voice or felt the presence, you're not alone. New study says that... about 20% of people have felt an immediate negative reaction to an unexplained experience. 25% reporting some suffering, but roughly 51% of people said the experience had a positive long-term effect on their life. Not just an immediate one-day turnaround type thing. So if you're playing that Powerball tonight, maybe you want to have an unexplained experience and hear a voice or something along those lines. 51% of people. Brazilian study, asking more than 5,000 adults, found that non-ordinary experiences like hearing voices, sensing an unseen presence, or feeling sudden overwhelming awe are far more common than clinical research suggests. Apparently, it's happening to all of us all the time. Most people were fully awake, sober, and healthy when the experience happened, not dreaming, intoxicated, or ill. I will say a lot of times when I'm really tired, if I close my eyes, I sometimes will hear something and then you sort of snap out of your, and you're like, did that actually, or was it my brain? About 20% of people in this study slash survey felt an immediate negative reaction, and another 25% reported some suffering. But again, over 50% of people said the experience had a positive long-term effect on them.
6: Yeah, made them feel good afterwards.
5: Yeah, hearing voices... and experiencing unexplained phenomenon. I don't think I've ever had any of those. Walking into a cold room or like a room and it gets cold.
6: Well, nothing where I can say to myself, this happened at this time and it left me with this overwhelming feeling of happiness or, you know, positivity. Nothing that big.
5: No.
6: I mean, like I said, there's been where I was like, oh, is that dad sending me a message or something like that? But it wasn't like life altering where it left me in a positive state for a long period of time. It was just, I wonder, was that a message from somewhere else?
5: rockmornings.com if you do have an experience like that you want to share. Also, we talked about this last week, the thing you dread the most about going to the grocery store. Like, what's the worst part of that experience for you? And you initially led with the meal planning part of it.
6: I did.
5: You can't stand that.
6: Well, I'm just over it. I've been doing it now for a long time, and it's just, it's, okay, great, let's meal plan again. Now, I really like to cook. Me and my husband like that. We like new recipes. We like trying new food. I mean, those are still very enjoyable things. It's just the monotony of it every week after week after week after week. But, yes, that was on my list. The unloading groceries was the other one, just bringing them home and having to come from the car through the garage, through the backyard to the, and, you know, unload, and that's also annoying.
5: A new report found that parents spend a total of how many hours a school year on meal planning and prep? This is the entire school year, so from late August, early September to late May, early June.
6: No idea.
5: How many hours do you think the average person, the average...
6: meal planning and prep?
5: Parent spends on meal planning and prep in a school year.
6: I have to...
5: breaking out the calculator.
6: I kind of have to. I don't know how else I'm going to figure this out. So I'm going to go with 7 times 4 times 9, 255.
5: You're way low.
6: Yeah, that was an hour a day. I figured an hour a day, 7 days a week.
5: Not seven, five, because the kids don't go to school 7 days.
6: I was doing it quick.
5: 432 hours during a school year, the average parent spends on meal planning and prep. On average, 3 hours per week. Meal planning, 3 hours per week. Grocery shopping, 2 hours per week.
6: Oh, yeah, there's a grocery
5: shopping. Packing the lunches.
6: For sure.
5: And then 4 hours per week cooking on average. Mm-hmm. That adds up to 12 hours a week spread across 36 weeks of the school year for a total of 432 hours during the school year spent on prepping and planning and making those school lunches for your kids. The biggest hurdles are finding foods the kids will eat, keeping the lunches interesting, and avoiding waste as well. 432. Boy, every time I read a stat about having kids, it really reinforces that I made the right decision.
6: Well, and obviously that means, you know, for a lot of those families that you're talking about, it does mean sack lunches or taking lunches or packing lunches or whatever that is. But it's also just, I mean, meal prep for families in general has to happen whether they're going to school or not. You know, you're still planning for your family. You're still cooking for people. You're still, you know, making all those things, whether they're in a summer program or they're going to school or whatever that looks like. They're having lunch at home.
5: Stu is right there with me, says, boy, I don't regret my decision. I'm not having kids. What am I going to do with 432 hours? Whatever the F I want. Not to mention all that money that you're saving by not spending money on stupid school lunches for your kids.
6: Well, and a lot of programs now offer lunches for free, which is wonderful for families. You know what I mean? Where the kids can eat for free at the school districts. And so that eliminates the, you know, having to shop and spend and pack and stuff where they can eat at school and get a healthy lunch.
5: This band is going to be at the La Crosse Center with Dorothy in October on a Friday night.
6: Is this their 25th anniversary of the album? Is that what it is? I saw
5: I think it might be 30th because I was at WAAF in Boston in like 96, 97. And that's when their debut album came out. I got to know those guys actually pretty well back in the day because not only were they coming into the studio all the time, but we would go to their shows. And then they ended up kind of becoming friends with the guy that owned the bar that I worked at in Manchester for a couple of years. And so we hung out with Sully and Robbie and Tony back in the day. Tony's not in the band anymore, at least not on the touring part of the band, but Robbie and Sully are still there. And it's, of course, Godsmack, Friday, October 16th with Dorothy. Tickets on sale. 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

0: The 1-2. Bowers. Base hit. Here comes Terang. Here comes the throw. Terang. He's safe. He's safe. And the Brewers win.
1: Derek Shelton immediately pops out of the dugout to challenge this game in the balance.
2: It was shallow. A one-hopper right to. Here we go. Jeffers. And it's over. Call is confirmed. Jake Bowers with a walk-off single. And the Brewers beat the Twins 4-3. Walk-off number 5 on the year. And he does it with 2 strikes.
3: Yeah, down to it. They were able to get

0: So they take 2 out of 3 from Minnesota, and now the Brew Crew are on the road in San Diego tonight. 8:40 first pitch, the first of three against the Padres. Saturday, we had the Pro Football Hall of Fame induction ceremony. Drew Brees, Larry Fitzgerald, Luke Kuechly, Adam Vinatieri, and Roger Craig all inducted into the Pro Football Hall of Fame. Adam Vinatieri came with jokes.
1: Bill Belichick as well. Thank you for demanding excellence every single day. Unfortunately, Bill couldn't make it here today. I thought it was because training camp had already started. But in truth, it's because he's judging his girlfriend's cheerleading competition.
0: Ooh, Belichick taking some heaters. Belichick responded by saying,
2: yeah, but we're on to Cincinnati.
0: Vinatieri, of course, played for the Patriots many years ago. Belichick was his head coach and not in attendance, getting ready for North Carolina's upcoming season. They've been struggling. His son had to leave, medical leave. He's a defensive coordinator for the team, and he had to leave, and then he lost his guy, Michael Lombardi, who's on I think he's unpaid administrative leave or something like that. There's an investigation into him, so. Vinatieri joked about Peyton Manning's forehead as well, the size of it, putting movies up on it. Joked about Bill Belichick. Roger Craig revealed that he had, during his taped acceptance speech, that he's been diagnosed with vascular dementia. Craig said his doctors believe his condition came in part from the concussions that he sustained during his 11-year career as a running back. In his speech, Roger Craig said that, quote, the changes were gradual and were initially dismissed as normal aging. Yeah. Larry Fitzgerald gave Randy Moss a bunch of flowers, thanked him for all of his support and help early on in his career. And Drew Brees, of course, brought it all home with his love for New Orleans.
3: New Orleans has been through a lot.
4: Yeah.
3: To the point where in some cases the feeling was we may have lost everything. It may never come back the same. Storms teach us that our greatest treasures aren't the things that we own. They're the people we love and the way we show up for one another. It reminds us to hold our loved ones a little closer, to love a little harder, to laugh a little louder, and to never take a single day for granted. Sometimes it takes losing what can be replaced to truly appreciate the things that can't. New Orleans, you accepted me, you embraced me, you believed in me, but more importantly, you trusted me with the soul of the city, and I would have died to protect that calling.
0: Pretty emotional stuff there from Drew Brees at the Pro Football Hall of Fame. Not a dry eye in the house. Talking about his love for New Orleans and the rebuild after the hurricane. And
4: he was instrumental in all of that.
0: Yeah, he was.
5: Drew Brees!
4: Huge figure when all of that was going on.
0: Also this weekend, the WNBA absolutely on fire right now. We've got flagrant fouls. We got rescinded technicals. We got guys trying to get into the draft. It's just been a wild time for the WNBA this weekend. The big thing was, at least on the court, was the foul on Sophie Cunningham.
6: 20 was an absolute steal for Dejanae Carrington. Here's Cunningham up ahead of the field, lays it in, plus the foul, and then Cunningham gets into the face of Dejanae Carrington right away in the aftermath. And Cunningham
7: across the face, coming down, trying to prevent the layup, but that is just...
0: Yeah, she clotheslined her, essentially. Chicago Sky player Dejanae Carrington fouling Sophie Cunningham on a break late in the first quarter. Carrington whacking Cunningham in the face as she went in for a breakaway layup. The bucket counted. Cunningham added a free throw once the foul was upgraded to a flagrant 2 upon review. They kicked her out of the game, Dejanae, and she almost immediately went to the locker room, got her phone, and posted white privilege in all caps and tagged the Indiana Fever on Threads. Cunningham, Sophie, said after the game was over, she believes that the league is attending to this social media post and said that the flagrant 2 call on Carrington has nothing to do with race. But needless to say, the WNBA's got a big mess on its hands right now. Not just for that, but also because former NBA player Royce White said that he apparently plans to declare for the 2027 WNBA draft, claims he's a transgender. That makes now 2 former NBA players to announce that decision. Enes Kanter-Freedom

0: made his announcement earlier on Friday saying, quote, I'm transgender. I'm a woman. I identify as sometimes identifying as a woman for purpose of basketball, professional basketball. So I'll be declaring for the WNBA draft in 2027 as well. So Royce White and Enes Kanter Freedom, both apparently going to be trying to get into the WNBA as transgender players. What a mess. Sounds like the WNBA has got a whole slew of problems they got to deal with right now.
1: Well, a flagrant foul is that, right? I mean, by definition.
0: Yeah, but then you bring in the race card, and now you got to have these discussions, and you got to figure out where you're going, right? Mm-hmm. And is Caitlin Clark getting beaten up because she's white? I mean, like, you know, there's people having those conversations everywhere you go, talking about it. We'll see what shakes out. WNBA, though. I mean, for all intents and purposes, though, a lot of people talking about the products, I guess, if you want to look at
1: attending
0: it that way.
1: And jerseys and all that.
0: Turning a bit into Jerry Springer. We'll get to president in a couple of minutes. And I'm on a new football thing this year.
1: So gambling?
0: Yes. I gotta talk about it because it's new to me. I've never played this one, so. Normally you get, you know, you're on a board or score, you know, whatever. Survivor
1: fantasy
0: pool,
1: teams.
0: Fantasy. There's and I'm not saying that this is new to everybody. I'm saying it's new to me. Mm-hmm. I've never played this one. So I'm gonna run through it. I got the rules or whatever, or the regulations.
1: All right. Maybe there's somebody out there with tips.
0: Well, there's nothing. You pick two teams and that's it. You're screwed. Yeah. You know what I mean? You kind of get what you get. There's really no, I can't move around or do anything about
1: it.
0: But I'll run through it and kind of explain how it works.
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0: The NFL season begins on Thursday. We had the Hall of Fame game, but the preseason starts Thursday night. Bunch of games on Thursday, bunch more on Saturday. Obviously, the regular season doesn't begin until early September. But yesterday, I bought in to a new gambling game, at least new to me. It's an NFL weekly high-low game. Have you heard of this?
1: I have, maybe.
0: So it's $60, and you get an envelope, and inside the envelope is a card, and on that card is two different teams. You have no say in who they are. The only option you have is to pick the card, right? But you don't know what the teams are, right? So there was 10 cards on the bar, and out of the 10, my wife picked the one, and we got the two teams, and that's what you're stuck with.
1: So it's an envelope, and those two teams are your two teams for the whole season.
0: Right. We could have bought another envelope with more.
1: Right, but if you're buying one, that's what you're doing.
0: But the payouts are pretty good. So for the $60 investment, the chance of winning, obviously you got 18 weeks to do this, but the money is not bad. So,
1: all right, tell me about it.
0: Two NFL teams on each ticket. All the possible two-team combinations are included. No two tickets are alike. Each ticket is valid for the entire regular season of the NFL, just the regular season.
1: Okay.
0: So, high is how we start. If both teams on the ticket are the two highest scoring teams for the week, the payout is $600. So, right now, we've got the Cowboys and the Raiders. So, I'm not too amped about my chance of winning the $600. That would mean that for that week, the Cowboys would, like, let's just say for the sake of argument, they score 55. And the Raiders score 48, and they're the two highest scoring teams in the league.
1: On that particular Sunday.
0: During that week, then $600 in my hand.
1: Okay, I'm with you so far.
0: Then there's the low. If both teams on the ticket are the two lowest scoring teams for the week, payout is $400.
1: Well, that's more likely.
0: Especially with the Raiders.
1: It could be, right?
0: Right? They've got Kirk
1: zero
0: Cousins.
1: And zero, and nobody else says. But that, how would you? Yeah, both teams have to have the lowest of all of them added together.
0: Well, they'd have to have I don't think you add their two scores together. We'll get to that.
1: Okay.
0: They would have to have the two lowest. Like the lowest and then the next lowest. You know what I mean? Then there's the high-low. If one team on the ticket scores the highest and the other team the lowest for the week, the payout on that, I think, is $300. It's kind of like your handwriting here. It's hard to read. But for the $60 investment, it's not a bad option, you know. You got several chances to win here every week. Mm-hmm. So let's just say the Cowboys go out and light it up, but then the Raiders go out and suck an egg. Next thing you know, I'm winning some money. Payout will be divided accordingly in the event of ties. There's a whole bunch of other rules here, but I've never done this one before, and there's nothing you have to do week to week. You don't have to make any picks. I don't really even need to check the scores. I'm sure I'll follow along as best I can, but you just go back to wherever you bought the ticket from, and then you.
1: So was this a individual or a group that was running this then? Versus a bar? Okay, so all right.
0: There's people around.
1: Okay, there's people
0: that do things.
1: Okay.
0: There's people that I know that I run into, and they do things, and different places do different things, and everyone's sort of in on it. I just got a text from my guy, Mark, and he said, I played those effers for 20 years and never won once.
1: Never won once?
0: We had a NASCAR thing that we did one season at one of our favorite watering holes. And every week, it was $20 every week, and you pick a driver every... You don't get the same driver every week. You go in and you pick a number out of a bucket, and that's your driver. And then the payouts are, there's different payouts for laps and laps led and who wins and who comes in last and crap. And we won once the entire season. And the NASCAR season is the entire year. And I was like, how is that possible that we only won once? And so we never did that one again. So we'll see what happens with this high, low game that we're a part of. It's the first time I've ever been in one of these things. So, and again, all you need to do essentially is hit once and then you're in the money because $60 is the buy-in.
1: And that's a one-time buy-in, right?
0: That's it.
1: Okay.
0: And I got the two teams. I got the Cowboys and I got the Raiders. And I know the Raiders aren't probably going to be very good this year, but I do worry about the Cowboys. I feel like I'm going to be in the middle a lot as opposed to one end
1: high,
0: of the
1: high,
0: other.
1: High-low.
0: Yes.
1: High-low.
0: I think my best option would be the high-low where the Cowboys maybe put it on somebody score a whole bunch of points, and then the Raiders go out and stink up the joint. There's also some rules regarding bye weeks, and you get the week before and scoring and all that stuff, so there may be a chance there for a get lucky, but we'll see. We'll see. This is the new one this year. We'll see what other boards are available.
1: Picks, right? You got to be making those pretty soon. I mean, obviously not yet because it's preseason, but regular season.
0: Well, preseason's 3 weeks.
1: Yeah, literally then, around the corner.
0: Yeah. Regular season starts, what, the 6th of September, I think it is?
1: I believe so.
0: Or the 10th. Is it the 10th? It's at, like, is it a Wednesday game, right? It's a Wednesday game? Because it's the Patriots and Seahawks, right, that start things off?
1: 2026. Oh, it's got preseason on here.
0: Yeah, just go up to the top and you select regular season.
1: Yep, I'm working on that. So, yeah.
0: And I think you and I are bringing back our picks, right? We're going to have to do something different.
1: Ninth. It's the ninth.
0: You lost handily last year, and I got my seafood paella finally after 20 years of promising me seafood paella. I finally got it. After you lost handily in our pigskin picks challenge, I feel like we should do that again this year. What should we put up for grabs?
1: I hadn't thought about it 1 ounce yet, but
0: money. You want to do some money?
1: Cold hard cash.
0: Money, or do you want to do like rando gift cards? How about the loser has to wear something funny on the show? Like after they lose for the week, like a really stupid t-shirt or hat or something, or a mustache, a fake mustache.
1: Unibrow.
0: I don't know.
1: Urkel.
0: We got to come up with something though.
1: Tucked in and pulled way up. You gotta
0: all I know is I'm going to dominate you again this season because you don't make sane picks. You make insane picks.
1: Yes. Based on from the heart versus facts.
0: You pick with your heart and the colors of the teams.
1: Yes.
0: Also got a text from Mark again, said, I'm not smart, so I keep playing. He's also got the Raiders, and he's got the Panthers. I don't know what the Panthers are projected to do.
1: Regular season, September 9th, that's the Patriots and the Seahawks, as you were mentioning. The Packers play the first game on September 13th. That's an afternoon game against the Vikings.
0: Sunday afternoon Vikings game on Sunday the 13th. Hell yeah. Looking forward to it. We're less than a month away from the start of the regular season in the NFL.
1: Games this week.
0: Gene and I are going to make our pigskin picks each and every week. Got to figure out what the prize is going to be. Is it a prize or a punishment? Because last year it was a prize.
1: It was a prize for you. It was growing your hair if it was for me. But we could up the ante a little bit and to have there be a lot of, more cash, more.
0: What if I have to shave my face or you have to shave your head?
1: I'm not shaving my head for football picks, okay?
0: I thought you were dedicated. I thought you were a dedicated
1: I'm
0: person.
1: I'm somewhat dedicated.
0: It's for the show. It's content. People would love to see you get shaved.
1: I'm not shaving my head for pigskin picks.
0: What if we do like a cool like neo skunk thing? Like in Great Outdoors? No, you didn't. I think it was Great Outdoors, right? You said neo skunk?
1: I don't.
0: What if we shave like this, the side, right? And do a little cool design, like a star or something. You get the shaved side and it can fall over so it covers it.
1: That's unnecessary.
0: What if we get somebody in here to do those those nostril lollipop things where they yank your hair out? The loser has to get one of those. You ever seen those things?
1: Is it this?
0: They stick the wax
1: around
0: in there and then they put the thing and it looks like a little lollipop and then they yank it all out.
1: That looks real painful.
0: I know. That would be a good punishment for someone who loses.
1: Why does this have to be painful? Why does this? You ate food.
0: I know, it was delightful.
1: you ate food.
0: 20 years in the making.
1: That was all
0: Why?
1: You did.
0: I was
1: did.
0: Just thinking,
1: you
0: what just are people going to be
1: food.
0: More interested in hearing? Me getting my seafood paella or me getting the nose hair ripped out of my nose? Or you, because you're probably going to lose again.
1: Well, I don't feel like this has to be physical pain, does it? Like, all the things you're saying to me are just, like, mean, terrible things to do to me.
0: Have you met me?
1: I don't see why that I want to play that.
0: Have you
1: like,
0: met me?
1: Why would I want to play with you? I don't want to play that.
0: You haven't met me before, apparently. You want
1: I got
0: something.
1: To eat a big, delicious bowl of food, and
0: the winner,
1: to you...
0: The winner gets to play with a puppy.
1: That
0: sounds like something nobody wants to tune in to watch.
1: It sounds real good.
0: Yeah, for you, but listeners don't get
1: a
0: rat.
1: How about a box of puppies? I'd like that.
0: That's too many puppies. Well, again, I've got Cowboys and Raiders. We'll see how
1: good
0: it goes
1: luck with
0: this
1: your
0: season.
1: High, low, low, high, low, low, high.
0: Yeah. Yeah, again, all I got to do is hit once and I'll pay out. But Mark says he's been doing it for 20 years and never got paid once.
1: That doesn't bode real well for you, does it?
0: I was really hoping for the Jets. I thought the Jets would be the path to victory because they stink no matter what you do. Every year they're terrible. But I didn't get the Jets. No. But I did get the Raiders. They might stink. We'll see. Maybe Dak will go down with an injury real early in the season and they'll bring in whatever their backup is.
1: Well, you never know about those kinds of things.
0: We'll see. But that'll be another thing that I'll be keeping people abreast of during the NFL season as we get ready to play some regular-ass football.
1: How are you doing?
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3: Here's the WIZM News Minute. With only 2 days until the August 11th primary, Wisconsin governor candidate David Crowley made one last stop in La Crosse on Sunday to fire up support for his campaign. He's backed by the biggest name in Democratic politics in the state, Governor Tony Evers. They were both at the Concordia Ballroom on Sunday morning. The Josie Dykeman homicide case concluded on Friday in La Crosse. Dykeman was sentenced to 27 years in prison for causing physical abuse leading to the death of Alex Pedrin, a 6-year-old boy in her care. Dykeman was convicted of reckless homicide during a trial last May. La Crosse prosecutors had suggested a longer sentence. Billionaire Elon Musk is under investigation by La Crosse County DA Tim Grinke for possible violation of state election laws. Grinke was named as a special prosecutor in the Musk case by the Brown County DA. Musk offered to pay people $1 million to vote in the Supreme Court race in Wisconsin last year. I'm Brad Williams.
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0: Kylie Jenner, 29. Part of the Kardashian family, right?
1: Mm.
0: Big lavish birthday party over the weekend.
1: Was there a lavish birthday party?
0: Yeah, I saw some stories. Apparently she had a birthday cake that looked like her or something like that. Like a full-size replica of her. It was a birthday cake. I think that was what I saw. Justin Theroux is 55. He is an actor, a writer. He was with Jennifer Aniston. They broke up. He played the chief of police on HBO's The Leftovers. He also wrote Tropic Thunder with Ben Stiller.
1: Mm.
0: Underrated classic, Tropic Thunder. Craig Newsom of the Packers is 55 years young today.
2: Go, Pack, go!
0: Won that Super Bowl back in the 90s. Mm. Michael Bivins of Belle Biv DeVoe is 58.
3: Michael Bivins, and I'm running the show.
0: Now you know.
3: Now you know.
0: Go slick. Blow. Michael Bivins of Belle Biv DeVoe, 58. Antonio Banderas is 66 years young today.
4: Now ye augur, pray for mercy from puss in woods.
5: Ooh, I'll kill that cat.
0: Antonio Banderas, 66 years old today. Rosanna Arquette is 67. Inspiring two classic jams from the 1980s. One of them, of course, was the song named after her, performed by her brief affair with their keyboard player, Steve Porcaro. That would be Toto.
6: All I wanna do when I wake up in the morning is see your eyes. Rosanna, Rosanna.
0: Yeah. She had a little fling there with the keyboard player for the band Toto, Steve Porcaro. And they wrote that song, Rosanna, about her. Supposedly. And then the other one was her brief fling with Peter Gabriel, which inspired one of his biggest hits.
6: Love.
0: In Your Eyes with the boombox, Lloyd Dobler.
1: Shoes.
0: She must have been doing something.
1: Song-worthy.
0: She had some sort of special move.
1: Yes, song-worthy.
0: Is there a knuckle at the end? Counterclockwise swirl, right, Gene? Yeah, Rosanna Arquette.
1: Made her stand out above the rest.
0: Born on this day way back in 1928. He died in 2010. He made delicious sausages. Unfortunately, he took out 4 ounces and it really ruined one guy's day.
7: I don't know where you people come from. I don't know if you test your products, your quantity of your products. Your products are very delicious. Yeah. Love your sausage for 30-something years, but I can't take and feed a family of five, on a little 12-ounce roll of sausage.
0: Five.
7: I don't mind paying you more money for your 16-ounce roll of sausage.
0: The 4 ounces.
7: But you don't have it anymore.
0: Makes the big
1: you don't
0: difference.
1: Have it
7: 12-ounce roll.
0: 12 ounces.
7: And you've got three men that weigh over 200 pounds apiece.
0: That's 600 pounds.
7: A woman that's a little plump.
0: Little plump.
7: Scotch girl.
0: Scotch girl.
7: And a daughter.
0: A daughter.
7: 13.
0: 13.
7: You're going to try to take a 12-ounce roll of sausage and a couple
0: ounces.
7: Of dozen eggs and feed that.
0: Couple dozen.
7: It ain't going to work. And I'm not going to purchase your product anymore or ever again.
1: Yeah.
0: 4 ounces of sausage is not enough. It's the
1: tipping
0: point.
1: I would pay more to purchase. You don't make it, though.
0: Couple dozen eggs. 3 guys each over 2 bills, which is normal, right? There's nothing wrong with that. So you're talking 600 to 700 pounds of men. And the four and a Scotch girl, plump Scotch girl, and then a 13-year-old daughter.
1: Yeah.
0: And the 4 ounces is the tipping point, is what did it for this guy.
1: Well, they don't even offer it. That's the point. I'd
0: then get another 12-ounce roll. You cut 4 ounces off, you got the 12. And then he got 8 left over for another one.
1: I'd pay more for it, but you don't even have it.
0: All-timer. Jimmy Dean, the legendary sausage maker, born
1: birthday.
0: On this day in 1928. He died in 2010. One half of the Righteous Brothers, Bobby Hatfield, was born on this day in 1940. He died in 03.
8: Oh, my love.
0: Obviously, Unchained Melody.
1: Mm-hmm.
0: You Lost That Lovin' Feeling, which was in Top Gun. The other half of the Righteous Brothers was Bill Medley, and he did the duets I Had the Time of My Life from the movie Dirty Dancing. Those two guys could sing the phone book. Bobby Hatfield, one half of the Righteous Brothers, born on this day in 1940, died in 2003. And the Tin Man from the Wizard of Oz movie, Jack Haley, born on this day in 1897. He died in 1979. There we go. Got my numbers all mixed up. 49 years ago today, 1977, a postal employee by the name of David Berkowitz was arrested in Yonkers, New York. accused of being the son of Sam.
8: Police transported David Berkowitz from headquarters to Brooklyn Central Booking after my sources say he confessed to being the 44 killer, after he told them he was a killing machine ordered by a voice speaking through a neighbor's dog.
0: Yeah, six people got shot to death that summer, wounded seven others because a neighbor's dog wouldn't stop barking, drove him insane. And so he just went out and started killing people. David Berkowitz, son of Sam. Still in jail. Is he or did he die? Who's the guy that killed Lennon? That guy's in jail.
1: That guy's in jail.
0: Yeah, that's the one I'm thinking of. 47 years ago today, 1979, Michael Jackson releasing his fifth album, Off the Wall. Featuring Rock With You. The title track, also Don't Stop Till You Get Enough. Don't stop. Don't stop till you get enough. Come on.
1: And today, Michael dropped to watch, right?
0: You can streaming on Stars today. If you haven't seen the movie about Michael, which really only covers a very brief portion of his life. Mm-hmm. In theaters on this day in 1984, we had an invasion in America, and it took a bunch of high school kids to save us. Red Dawn.
1: Mm-hmm.
0: It's crazy to think that in 1984, we believed that that could happen. Can you imagine that?
1: That the Russians would invade us and a bunch of high schoolers could save us?
0: Well, or that it, like that the military, like, for some reason, wouldn't be over there killing everybody? 42 years ago today, also on this day in 1984, the Chili Peppers released their self-titled debut. Winger released their self-titled debut album on this day in 1988, featuring their massive hit, 17. Yeah. Kind of creepy.
1: Ooh.
0: Years later, obviously.
1: When you
0: singing like about 17-year-old girls.
1: Look back at it, you're like, that's not good.
0: On this day in 2001, American Pie 2 in theaters.
9: My son is sitting here right now with his hand glued to his penis.
0: Jim mistaking the lube for the glue, and next thing you know, he's got to go in and get that thing taken care of. 2008, 18 years ago, Isaac Hayes died at the age of 65.
10: Say, everybody have seen my balls? They're big and salty and brown. If you ever need a quick pick me up, just stick my balls in your mouth. Ooh, suck on my chocolate salted balls. Stick them in your mouth and suck them.
0: Yeah. Obviously, he's most widely known as the composer of Shaft, but he also played Chef on South Park back in the day. And 2012, in theaters on this day, 14 years ago, The Bourne Legacy, which is the fourth Jason Bourne movie, the one without Matt Damon, and had Jeremy Renner instead. Stuff that happened on August 10th, along with some birthdays. Got a text from the fifth Lori. She loves playing hearing the Jimmy Dean voicemail. I'm a little plump. A couple of heart emojis. Thank you, Lori. Can't beat that Jimmy Dean voicemail. That guy just, that 4 ounces really set him off.
1: No, he was angry. I love your product, man. I love your product. I'll just make my own sausage from now on. I'll just make it at home. I mean, I'd like to buy yours because it's delicious.
0: But you're jipping me.
1: But I had, there was 16 and now there's less. And I want to pay for that. And you're not giving me that option.
0: He was really upset about losing 4 ounces of sausage.
1: I know.
0: 4 whole ounces, Gene. He couldn't stand it. In fact, the voicemail continues.
7: And as far as your 16-ounce of maple and sage, I don't eat that. I'm not from the North. I'm a Texas man. Jimmy Dean sausage is for Southern people to eat with their breakfast, with their fried eggs and their T-bone steaks. And I can't see going to a little 12-ounce package to feed 4, 5, 6 people. And I'm not going to buy 2 of those 12-ounce packages. It's because you want to downsize and charge the same goddamn price. I'd sure like a reply, and I'd sure like you to go back to your 16-ounce package on your regular sausage, because I'm not going to buy it otherwise ever again. I'll just have my own sausage made like I used to 30-something years ago. It's not as tasty as yours is, but it'll work. Goodbye. No, 12-ounce guy.
0: Computer geekeroid.
7: Supposed to feed your brother and me and you 600 pounds of men, at least. You get my point? And the two girls, and they put it in that f***ing roll of sausage. Son of a b***h. Somebody needs their f***ing kick. Some little consumer geekeroid fucked this s*** up.
0: I'm trying to eat, goddammit.
7: Save money. Yeah, save money. Save money. I'm going to eat, goddamn.
0: Oh, my God.
1: It's so good.
0: So good.
1: So good.
0: We totally forgot about the T-bone steak as well that he mentioned in the second
1: couple
0: part of the
1: T-bone
0: call.
1: T-bone steaks. Couple.
0: God, I want to go to that guy's house and experience breakfast. I just really do. That sounds delightful. Couple dozen eggs, T-bone steaks.
1: Couple steaks.
0: Bunch of sausage. I'm sure there's some hash browns or home fries.
1: Toast. There's some toast.
0: It's like that scene in The Nutty Professor when all the fat people are around the table and they're like, yeah.
1: I'll make my own sausage again. I mean, it's not as tasty as yours.
0: No,
1: but I'll do it.
0: Certainly not. Certainly not. Hey, Bad News Happy Music is coming up in a bit, but we'll get to some text messages here in just a few.
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0: Rock Mornings, Brian and Gene on the phone with Ben from Higher Heating and Air Conditioning. 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What's up, Gene?
1: Yeah, well, we call it 95 days of summer because it's still summer,
0: yes,
1: right, Ben? And you're still working on people's air conditioning units that just can't keep up.
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0: 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You can text us, get in touch with us, let us know what you're up to. Always good to hear from you guys. I was talking about my new NFL
1: high-low game that you're in?
0: Yeah, a gambling thing that I'm in. The new, I don't know what the hell you call it, but it's called high-high-low-low or high-low. And there's several options to win money. It's a $60 buy-in. You get two teams. My friend Mark texted me from the Breakfast Club and Pub in downtown La Crosse, and he said, I played those effers for 20 years and never won once, but I'm not smart, so I keep playing. And he included a picture of his card. He's got the Panthers and the Raiders this year. I told you I wanted the Jets really bad because they're usually a dumpster fire. Can rely on them to be on the bottom many, many times. I feel like
1: low. You could get the low.
0: I think my guy Heath might get paid here. The problem is he's got the Jets and the Saints, so he might get the low where the Jets score zero and they're the lowest team in the league that week. Might get shut out. But I don't know if the Saints will be the highest scoring team that week. So we'll see. He said, sorry, Gene, pulling for the Saints to suck. LOL. Donnie texting in said, Texas boys take their breakfast seriously now. I went down there. It's like 150 degrees at 7 a.m. I can't eat a friggin' T-bone. You can cook it, though, if it's 150 degrees outside. Just throw it on the sidewalk. Yeah, again, three guys over 200 pounds, which, again, is not that big. I mean, I'm over 200 pounds. The Scotch girl, a little plump, and then the young 13-year-old, and they've got a couple dozen eggs. According to his voicemail, they have a couple dozen eggs, a T-bone steak.
1: Couple T-bones, I think it was, yeah.
0: And then the 4 ounces, the missing 4 ounces in the 12-ounce roll
1: is where he's angry,
0: ruins
1: right?
0: the entire he's, breakfast. Well, yeah. I get it, right? You're used to things being a certain way, and then they change.
1: It used to be a pound. 16 ounces is a pound. Now it's less than a pound.
0: Put my thing down, flip it, and reverse it. Fifth Lori texting in, she said, I'm a little plump with a couple of heart emojis. And then when we played the second clip of the Jimmy Dean, the very famous Jimmy Dean complaint voicemail, she said, OMG, I forgot Consumer Geekeroid. Having that little conversation with whoever was in the background there after he got done leaving the voicemail.
1: I think his wife. I think he was saying, I'm angry.
0: I want to eat, goddammit.
1: I want to eat.
0: Well, sounds like you are, man. Couple dozen eggs for six people and a couple T-bones and some sausage. And that's, what are they doing with that sausage? Are they just doing like patties, or are they putting them like in the hash, or?
1: Could be biscuits and gravy too. I mean, it could be biscuits and gravy. Yeah, but you know what? If that's what his angry email was, and that's as angry as he got, pretty decent. He was just letting him know his thoughts.
0: Yeah.
1: He'll make garage sausage from now on.
0: Mike also texting in. We were talking about Pigskin Picks making its return for Gene and I last year.
1: Mm-hmm.
0: We were doing a weekly Pigskin Picks challenge. It had been, I don't know, 13, 14 years since I had gotten my colon resection surgery. And in 2011, when I went in to get that done, Gene promised to make me seafood paella, and then she never made it. And so last year, as my prize for winning our Pigskin Picks challenge, Gene had to make the seafood paella. And it was delightful. You did a good job.
1: Thank you very much. I appreciate that.
0: And the prize for you would have been that I would have had to grow my hair in, because it was more of a punishment for me, because you know I don't want to grow my hair in.
1: Well, because you...
0: I have a bald spot in the back.
1: The last time you grew your hair...
0: I was attempting to grow my hair out because I've shaved my head since I was 16 years old, just because it's cheap and easy and I don't like to be bothered with it. I don't really care about hair. It's not a thing for me. I know a lot of guys obsess about it, but I have better things to worry about than my stupid hair. So when I tried to grow it out last year, randomly, and
1: to
0: I got a couple
1: of... see
0: what
1: it would look like.
0: Right, because I haven't seen my hair in 16 years, or since I was 16 years old, so I have no idea what it would look like now.
1: And you're like, I'll give this a chance.
0: Yeah. Well, it grew in to a certain point, and then... finally, someone took a picture of me in the studio, and I saw that I have the bald spot going on in the back, and neither you nor my wife said anything to me. And I got very pissed off, like legitimately angry.
1: I told you when you were...
0: You didn't say anything. I had to find out from this picture. Someone came in here, and there's a photo of the back of my head, and I said, well, that's not going to be a thing anymore.
1: Mm-hmm.
0: So I went right back to shaving my head, and you knew this bothered me, so... for someone who complained just a few minutes ago about punishments and you getting punished, that's exactly what you wanted to do to me last year, was punish me.
1: I just suggested you grow your hair again, that was all.
0: Nobody needs it. Nobody wants to see it. We got a text, though, from Mike. And Mike said, how about the loser of Pigskin Picks between Brian and Gene has to get a small tattoo of the winner's choice for Pigskin Picks? So I'm assuming that means Gene would make me get a Packers logo on my body somewhere.
1: Not getting a tattoo, probably.
0: You've got...
1: I have a couple. You're
0: all tatted up now.
1: No, I'm not. I have one for my mom and one for my mother-in-law.
0: And the kids?
1: So those are... And then I have the kid one on my back.
0: Yeah,
1: so
0: you're tatted up,
1: man. But those are all... Listen to what I just said.
0: You're ready
1: to
0: go to Sturgis with all that ink.
1: Yeah, that's what it is. But they all have purpose and meaning, not just like I lost a bet. I'm not, well, I guess I could do it down here and somewhere where no one would see it.
0: Except maybe one person?
1: One person would see it.
0: That's what you need, is the tattoo of you losing a football bet where one person can see it. Yeah, sure, that would be a nice...
1: That would be, I hide it. Hide it somewhere.
0: Yeah, I don't know. Permanent tattoo, probably not a good idea. I did see another fantasy football thing, though, and obviously fantasy football is long since passed from last season. I think this loser, though, had to, like, I saw a video on my reels, and I didn't click on the link or anything like that. But
1: were they in a restaurant doing something embarrassing?
0: So we've seen that, where the guy has to eat, he has to stay in the restaurant for 24 hours, but he gets an hour off for every pancake he eats, and so he's, like, in an IHOP, and he's just down, and he's horking down pancakes, but after six, you got to stop for a while because it just gets to be too much. Anyways, no, this one, the guy had to build his own float for a parade, like in the town that they live in, and he had to dress it up like with I'm a loser at fantasy football and wear a goofy costume or whatever,
1: and be in the parade.
0: And so, like, yes, where thousands of people in town would see this
1: just
0: guy.
1: Just happened, and he was on his own parade float. I like that.
0: So I'm assuming that the reason I saw the reel is because a lot of small towns in the Midwest are having their parades and their festivals in the summertime, where fantasy football would have ended obviously back in the late fall, early winter, and then this guy would have had to pay up. And so the reel was hilarious, though. This dude on the back, he's just like all by himself back there, and speakers are blaring, lights are going off, and he's got big banners, and I'm a loser at fantasy football, just a big dork.
1: I like that.
0: We could parade you around town in on a float. We could make a float where Gene has to be driven around town.
1: I don't care about that. That's fine.
0: With a microphone saying, I'm a loser at Pigskin Picks.
1: Don't care about that.
0: Put you in the...
1: Public shaming.
0: Put you in the Maple Leaf Parade.
1: That'd be just fun. That'd be just fun. Right. I've been in those parades. That's fun. People give you jello shots.
0: Yeah, I know.
1: Good attitudes.
0: Good vibes, positive
1: good
0: vibes.
1: Good vibes, yes.
0: Well, we'll figure it out. We have some weeks to go before the regular season kicks off, but we'll definitely have some sort of challenge. We'll definitely be making Pigskin Picks here in the studio.
1: Heck yeah. Hope so.
0: Thank you very much for the text messages. We're going to get to Bad News Happy Music in a couple of minutes, so don't go anywhere.

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1: Rock Mornings, Brian and Gene on the phone once again with Ben from Higher Heating and Air Conditioning. I know we're still dealing with summer and the temps are in the 80s and we're talking about, you know, keeping your air conditioning nice and cold. But winter weather is right around the corner. And if you're thinking about, you know, drafty houses and maybe your heating system not keeping up this winter, now's the time to make that appointment. Right, Ben?
2: Yeah. Get a jump on it before cold weather even sets in.
3: Yeah. School's right around the corner. Kids are going back. You're moving them. It's football season almost, right? 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Check it out. 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Flip it over. Does it work? 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And you need some repairs done at Higher Heating and Air Conditioning. 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
11: Here we go.
12: You know me, I love a good nap.
13: I know you do.
12: I'm excited to take one today.
13: Sound sleeping for a little bit.
12: This Florida man, hashtag Florida man.
13: With napping?
12: Got arrested because he decided to nap in a very particular place. 32-year-old man in Florida named Samuel Lackey got arrested after he broke into a JetBlue Airbus A320 while it was on the ground in Fort Lauderdale for maintenance. Didn't have a boarding pass, didn't have a ticket, had nothing. The plane wasn't even in service. It was out of service. It was getting worked on. He climbed a fence where the plane was being worked on, snuck into it, climbed up the steps, entered through an unlocked rear door, and it was all caught on camera. They obviously have a lot of security at these places. When the cops found him, he was sleeping on the plane. Unclear why he broke into the plane, unless he really just wanted to go in there and take a nap in one of those comfortable seats.
13: Maybe that's what he wanted.
12: Or maybe he's, what do you guys call him? Unsheltered?
13: Yeah, homeless? He was looking for a place out of the elements, maybe.
12: Homeless guy looking for a spot to take a little nap. He was charged with unarmed burglary, criminal mischief, and interrupting or impairing critical infrastructure. His total bond was $10,000.
14: Jerry? Look at my eyes.
15: A little less beady today.
14: Because I'm refreshed. I finally found a way to sleep in my office. Under the desk. Huh? I lie on my back, I tuck in the chair, I'm invisible.
15: Sounds like a really cool fort.
12: I don't know. You got your
13: Maybe
12: choice of seats?
13: A fort in the airplane.
12: Maybe in the first class section, right? You get up there, probably got one of them pod things.
13: Totally can kick back in those.
12: Oh, yeah.
13: Well, it was empty at the time.
12: Try it before you buy it type situation.
13: Yeah, it was empty and he needed a place to be.
12: Yeah, wanted to take a nap.
13: Maybe hide.
12: Yeah. Found sleeping on Sunday on board the JetBlue Airbus A320. Got arrested. Just trying to take a nap.
13: Mm-hmm.
12: I can't fault him for that. Moving back to Kenosha County, Wisconsin, a woman has been charged with stealing a Pleasant Prairie ambulance while completely naked.
16: Stop. Put it in park. Are you a firefighter?
17: Yeah.
16: Okay, are you supposed to be driving this truck?
17: Yeah.
16: Why are you naked right now?
12: It's a good question, officer. Good question, right? I like how the naked thing wasn't first.
13: Nope.
12: You pull over, you discover they're naked. You don't say, hey, what's the deal? Where's your clothing? No, you're like, are you a fire EMS?
13: Are you supposed to be in this thing?
12: And then you get to the naked.
13: And yes. And
12: 36-year-old Emily Fair, F-A-I-R, made 4 unauthorized transmissions over the vehicle's dispatch radio.
13: So she was talking to people?
12: Shortly before 1 a.m. on Tuesday, she can be heard saying things like, quote, I'm hungry, and quote, do you have any food in there? Located in the vehicle at about 2 in the morning at the Gateway Tech College Lakeview Advanced Technology Center. Boy, that's a mouthful. She reportedly asked the officer, are you following me or am I following you? Before driving off a second time. Officers then located her for the last time in Pleasant Prairie. They approached the vehicle to find out that she was in the driver's seat completely naked. She told officers that her dress was in the back of the truck. She claimed to be a firefighter who was allowed to drive the vehicle. She obviously was not.
18: You ever seen a grown man naked?
12: No, but I saw this lady driving an ambulance once without any clothes on.
13: Who really wanted a snack. She was just trying to get to some sort of fast food place.
12: Don't they have any snacks in here? Isn't there something for people with low blood sugar? They can give them a candy bar or something?
13: Juice cup. And
12: something, a pickle. Officers allowed her to retrieve her dress from the back before she was then taken into custody. Her bond was set at $200. And she's got a competency hearing coming up because, it sounds like someone who maybe doesn't have all that much going on upstairs. Mm-hmm. Driving around butt-ass naked in a stolen ambulance looking for snacks.
13: I'm glad they let her get her dress before they took her in.
12: Did they give her a snack? They got to have a snack, a chip or something in the front
13: seat. Package of crackers or something.
12: One cookie? You got one cookie? years ago, for people like the Fifth Laurie who have listened to us for a long, long time, you'll remember we had a chicken that came into the studio. We had Scrady trying to hypnotize a chicken. Remember that, Peaches, the chicken?
13: I do. Well, they spent a quality morning together. I mean, he took Peaches, besides the hypnotizing, didn't they go like...
12: I think they went through a drive-through.
13: They went to a park and they were swinging on the swings.
12: Yep. And then we tried to hypnotize the chicken here in the studio. And then after that, the chicken went back into its cage and we fed it like an Egg McMuffin or something like that to see if it would eat its own kind because we're weird. And it did. And then the chicken sat in a cage in the little vestibule over here in the back part of the building. And it would, of course, do what chickens do. It pooped. And chicken poop is really rancid. It stinks, right? And then we got complaint emails from people upstairs who made sure that the policy in the building changed. No more live animals in the vestibules, right? Mm-hmm. Because of that, there's now a rule in this building about live animals being...
13: Farm animals in particular.
12: Yeah, especially farm animals. I think everybody's welcome to bring their
13: Peaches
12: dog.
13: Peaches got picked up later. I mean, we weren't like leaving it unattended.
12: No. We had to wait for the owner.
13: We had to wait.
12: So anyways, that same sort of situation just happened at Cornell University. Have you heard about this?
13: No, did they leave like a...
12: This is an Ivy League school, right? This isn't like Stevens Point, you know what I mean? Or some like community college.
13: Nice school.
12: I'm not saying it's not, but it isn't like a small school in a rural town.
13: Did they have some...
12: You're going to love this.
13: Poultry or farm animals?
12: No, way bigger. Way bigger. Cornell University, an Ivy League school in New York, has now had to add language to their security and all the, you know, the stuff that they, you know, whatever the agreement is, that bans students from preparing wild game in communal kitchens after two students skinned and butchered a black bear last year. Now, they legally killed this thing during the season. They got the permits. They got all
13: everything. They were hunters. They went out. They had the permits.
12: But at an Ivy League school, they've decided to bring this bear back to the campus and then butcher it, skin it and butcher it and do all the stuff that you do in a garage or in the back of some guy's apartment or whatever.
13: At a butcher shop.
12: Yeah, at a butcher shop. In the communal kitchen, in like the dorm room area. You know, you go down there and everybody's got
13: and
12: like
13: butchering a
12: snack machine. There's probably a soda vending machine.
13: Make some mac and cheese.
12: Happened in one of the residence halls on the university's north campus. New policy included in the university's guidelines for the upcoming academic year says, quote, processing wild/game animals in community kitchens is strictly prohibited.
0: Got bears.
12: Yes. The update aims to provide clarity regarding what is and is not appropriate to do in the communal kitchen space. Two students legally hunting and capturing and killing this adult black bear. This isn't a cub. This is a full-size.
13: They are hunters.
12: Then they skinned it and butchered it in a shared kitchen on campus.
13: That's the part. It's not necessarily the... Because they were legally hunting. It's that they brought it back and then carved it up in the dorm room kitchen.
12: So one of the kids went on a podcast. I don't know if it's his podcast or someone else's, but it's the Meat Eater podcast back in September.
13: Uh-huh.
12: He said to the host that he and a friend had planned to process the bear at a friend's house. But once that no longer was a viable option, they decided to take it to the dorm kitchen to avoid letting the meat rot, which I get. Do they not have a processing place somewhere in town that they could take it to? The kitchen had to be shut down for cleaning and sanitization for two entire days because these guys decided to butcher their black bear there in the kitchen. Neither of the students, by the way, faced disciplinary actions. Well, it wasn't in the guidelines, but it is now.
13: Yeah, there was no rules about it. We didn't know.
12: Now there is rules. Hashtag Florida man. Back to Florida. Fort Myers. A guy in Fort Myers arrested after someone reported that he tried to drown a two-month-old kitten. The man is reported to have told investigators that he would harm the kittens in front of his daughter as punishment. Like, you're going to do your chores, and if you don't do your chores, instead of getting grounded or not getting your allowance, I'm going to drown kittens in front of you. An alleged kitten-killing father in Florida would apparently abuse the family's cats as a form of punishment for his teenage daughter when she, quote, acted up. Right. This guy taken into custody.
13: You're on your phone too much, whatever that looks like. And
12: Deputies there in Fort Myers alerted about someone trying to drown and strike a two-month-old kitten named Luna. When deputies questioned the man, he reported to have admitted to abusing or killing the kittens as a way to punish his daughter. Detectives then discovered as they investigated that the suspect had already killed two kittens in the past year.
13: Oh, my gosh.
12: Allegedly smothering one of the cats that was only weeks old with a rag soaked in bleach, while another is said to have died after he burned the kitten with a blow dryer. This guy should be buried under the prison.
13: Yeah, what the
12: heck?
13: You
12: can't be out in public with the rest of us.
13: And he's trying to, like, get behavior from his daughter that he wants with abuse of animals?
12: Yeah.
13: Ugh.
12: The suspect was booked on a single count of felony animal cruelty. The cat, by the way, the surviving cat, Luna, was rescued by the deputies, went to a vet hospital where she was treated, is now recovering. The investigators did locate the body of one of the kittens that were buried in the backyard. But this guy is a psychopath.
13: Yes.
12: And should be locked up forever. No more getting out of jail for free. You're no longer getting free.
13: What are you doing?
12: Well, you're killing cats. What are you doing? And then back to Wisconsin. Boy, oof.
13: Cheese curds? Is this cheese curds?
12: No, unfortunately, it's bad news, not good news, Gene. Mm. Bad news with Happy Music. Authorities in Wisconsin found a three-week-old boy, pale with a dark substance around his mouth, and learned that his mother had breastfed him after allegedly smoking meth just days before.
0: Y'all got woke up town to the Bronx and get breast milk from a Cambodian immigrant.
12: Yeah, I don't think she's a Cambodian immigrant, but Jesse Lee Kittleson, now charged with first-degree reckless homicide, chronic neglect of a child resulting in death, and in possession of methamphetamine.
13: Oh, my gosh, she died, huh?
12: It sounds like another person was facing the same charges, not sure if it's the father or just the person that lived there. Back in March, the Pierce County Sheriff's Office called about a report of a three-week-old boy not breathing. Sergeant went to the residence in Trimble, Wisconsin, about 45 miles away from Minneapolis. Officer found the child pale with a blue and bluish with a dark substance around his mouth. Baby did not have a pulse and was also not breathing. Emergency responders got on the scene, but medical personnel did pronounce the child dead. They interviewed the woman, and she allegedly said she used meth during her entire pregnancy, smoked it 3 days before, and then breastfed the boy. The man reportedly said he obtained the meth and that Kittleson had used it. The defendant said she pumped and dumped her breast milk for 48 hours and used milk she had stored when she was quote-unquote clean to feed her son. Appeared confused about how the boy could have been exposed to the meth, though she also apparently had searched on Google how long the meth would stay in the breast milk.
1: Milk was a bad choice.
12: Mm-hmm. Killed her own baby because she couldn't stop smoking meth.
13: Mm-hmm.
12: And then it was in her breast milk and it killed this kid. Not to mention all the meth that she was smoking.
13: I was just going to say, it sounds like there was a lot that went into all of that. It wasn't just at the end there.
12: Ugh. Another reminder that no matter what's going on in your life, it's probably not that bad compared to people like that. Awful. Bad news with happy music. That's why we call it that, Gene.
13: Mm-hmm.
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3: Here's the WIZM News Minute. With only 2 days until the August 11th primary, Wisconsin governor candidate David Crowley made one last stop in La Crosse on Sunday to fire up support for his campaign. He's backed by the biggest name in Democratic politics in the state, Governor Tony Evers. They were both at the Concordia Ballroom on Sunday morning. The Josie Dykeman homicide case concluded on Friday in La Crosse. Dykeman was sentenced to 27 years in prison for causing physical abuse leading to the death of Alex Pedrin, a 6-year-old boy in her care. Dykeman was convicted of reckless homicide during a trial last May. La Crosse prosecutors had suggested a longer sentence. Billionaire Elon Musk is under investigation by La Crosse County DA Tim Grinke for possible violation of state election laws. Grinke was named as a special prosecutor in the Musk case by the Brown County DA. Musk offered to pay people $1 million to vote in the Supreme Court race in Wisconsin last year. I'm Brad Williams.
12: Rock Mornings, Brian and Gene on the phone with Ben from Higher Heating and Air Conditioning for today's online Rock Stop, 8 until 9:35. And not just residential, but new builds and commercial buildings and in-floor heating. Did I hear that correctly?
6: Yes. Yeah, we put tubing in the floors, and once the concrete gets poured, then we can heat the floor up and you know, it's really nice for walking on barefoot or even laying on. And then dogs really love it.
13: Yeah, it's like taking your heated seats in your car and moving them into your house, so you're always comfortable. So if you're building, talk to Ben about that. You know, give a phone call. And commercial units as well. You were talking about rooftop, and you work on big businesses.
6: Correct. Yep. Yeah, we're actually replacing a couple of rooftops on Monday. You know, it's a full-blown process where, you know, it doesn't matter if it's a small little residential unit or a huge commercial unit. We can handle them all.
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0: Def Leppard with Photograph on 95.7 The Rock. It is, of course, Hair Metal Monday. 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
1: It is Ann Kampf. From Stoddard.
0: Ann from Stoddard is going to the Breakfast Club and Pub for free breakfast. Ann, thank you very much for signing up. Enjoy yourself some tots. They got some tot dishes over there. They got all sorts of different stuff. And it's, again, a very retro 80s theme in there with movies and MTV
1: breakfast
0: videos.
1: Breakfast and lunch. And, open breakfast and lunch.
0: Yep. They got beer and mimosas and all that stuff. And, yeah. So, congratulations, Ann. Hair Metal Monday, brought to you by the Breakfast Club and Pub. In downtown La Crosse, our online rock stop continues till 9:35, so you got 25 more minutes to sign up for the bike on the website or on the app as well. So make sure you do that, thanks to Higher Heating and Air Conditioning. And right now, we've got a very special guest in the studio with us. Kyle from the American Red Cross is here. How are you, sir?
2: I'm doing great. Thank you.
0: Now, last week, I don't remember exactly what we were talking about, but Jean interrupted me, as she always does, because that's what she does. She's an interrupter. It's a running joke. I'm actually the interrupter. But she interrupted me to let me know that blood donations, even though you guys are always in need of blood donations at the American Red Cross, we're now in the dire situation, and it seems like that kind of is just the norm, the new norm, right?
2: Well, during the summer months, we always do tend to see a drop off because of donations. People are on vacations and, schools are out. So we do see a drop off. But this year in particular, because of the weather, sicknesses, just nationwide, there's been a lot of disasters. We've seen a huge drop of 25% in June alone.
1: That is massive.
2: So we launched this emergency appeal because we were down to close to one day's supply of blood on the shelf. And so we wanted to really make sure to encourage folks to come out and donate blood. It's, you know, just a precious commodity. We can't manufacture it. We need people to come out and donate.
0: Yeah. And you got a couple here in front of me that are happening this week right in our area. Starting today at 11, go until 4 at the St. Paul's Evangelical Lutheran Church over on Main Street. Then there's a blood drive happening tomorrow at the City of La Crosse Olivet Beacon of Light Lutheran Church over on Bainbridge Street. And then in Sparta, a blood drive happening on Wednesday from 10 a.m. until 4:30 at the Barney Community Center. So we've got three right here in our area. Or you can just go to redcross.org and you can find out more about where you can go to, your in-town donation center.
2: Sure. So actually, good point. You can go to redcrossblood.org, put in your zip code and find the local blood drive nearest to you. And you're right, Highway 16, we got our blood donor center out there. Folks can come in and you can either make an appointment or walk in.
1: Yeah, and I know you're looking for all donors. Type O specifically is the one that's universal, right?
2: O positive is the one we're really looking for right now, but you're absolutely right. All blood types are welcome.
1: Yeah, Brian, when I was telling you about this, it was only the second time in the history of Red Cross. While donations ebb and flow throughout the year and the summertime is, historically a low donation season, this is the second time only in the history of the Red Cross that this kind of emergency level has ever been, issued, which is huge.
0: Yeah, I ran into him this weekend. There's only so much blood that Randy Hughes has in his body, and I know that guy's donated like a full keg's worth of blood over his career of donations, so it's time for the rest of us to step up. Tell me, Kyle, real quick, and I know that there's a lot of questions and you go through a screening process, but just in terms of like, what's the basics for donating blood, age and, stuff like that?
2: Well, generally, folks, you can donate when you're in high school. There is some requirements there with parental permission, but essentially 18 to whenever, make sure you're in good health, certainly talk with your physician, make sure that you are eligible. But generally, if you're in good health and there's no prescriptions or anything that, you're on that would preclude you from donating, usually you're good to go to make a donation. Also, you can go to redcrossblood.org. If you've got some things that you just got some questions on, you can always go there and we can answer those for you. The other thing I just want to say is that you can donate once every 56 days. So please donate and donate often.
0: Yes, yeah.
2: And then I do want to just mention, too, for the month of August, we do have a special promotion. If you do donate blood, once you complete the donation, you will be emailed a $20 Amazon gift card.
0: Oh, nice. And is that any blood donation drive throughout
2: Any blood donation, yes, nice. Anywhere.
0: And also at the office on Highway 16, I'm assuming, as well.
2: That's correct, yes.
1: If you haven't donated before, the process to get started is a little bit more lengthy. You might need an extra half an hour because you are going to go in and fill out some paperwork and, you know, put down age, and they're going to take your blood pressure, which they do every time, but they're going to get some initial information, and then you'll donate blood, which actually that is very quick. Yeah. You'll recover afterwards. You'll get some cookies and delicious treats afterwards, and you'll be on your way, and you'll be making a difference. As you mentioned, Kyle, I think it's important for people to note. I mean, it's a commodity we can't create with AI, right?
2: That's
1: this is human blood, and we need it, and a one-day supply is where we're sitting for most of the country.
2: One last thing I'll add to this. One of the things that we looked at is that if we had three more people that came and donated to every single blood drive during the month of August, we would get our blood supply backed up where we need it.
0: So it's not that many people. It's not like we have to have thousands and thousands of people. Yeah. We would like that, obviously,
2: right,
0: but it's not that, you know, the impact felt by few people coming together and doing something has a massive, you know, response to it. So, Kyle, anything else?
2: Yeah, just again, you had mentioned the time. It's typically about an hour to donate blood. There are some questions that you'll have to fill out to go through, but, you know, there's some great snacks afterwards. We watch it pretty closely. The other thing that I'll say is that if you're ever nervous about going and donating, bring a friend with you. Somebody has done it before. And then also, you can always go and download the Red Cross Blood Donor app. It actually walks you through a lot of these great steps. It can also tell you where your blood goes after the donation.
0: And let's say I'm just going to show up at the office. Is there some sort of I'm assuming I need to bring a form of ID or something like that?
2: Yes. Typically, like a driver's license would be fine.
0: Okay. And then have obviously a list of probably all the meds you might be on,
2: If needed. But they're going to ask you a lot of health questions and stuff. Go through that with you. Yeah.
0: Awesome. Kyle, thank you so much for coming in. Appreciate it.
2: Thank you.
0: Red Cross. Go to redcrossblood.org for more information. You can find out more info on all these different drives that they're doing over the next couple of days in our area, or you could stop by the location out there on Highway 16 as well.
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0: Rock Mornings, Brian and Gene on the phone with Ben from Higher Heating and Air Conditioning for today's online Rock Stop. 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What does it do?
4: So a heat pump can, similar to an air conditioner, so in the summertime, air conditioner is rejecting heat outside. 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
0: Yeah, good way to keep costs down and keep your home warm in the winter months with a heat pump. 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How do they get in touch with you, Ben?
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8: Hi, I'm State Representative Steve Doyle. We have your money, and some politicians in Madison don't want to give it back. Right now, Wisconsin has a $2.5 billion surplus. That means we took more money from you than we needed. This is at the same time as folks are straining to make ends meet, and some people are even skipping meals, medical care, and child care. Democrats and Republicans each have their own ideas as to what should happen with your money. However, in these polarized times, disagreement means gridlock, and gridlock means we're sitting on your money. That's why I'm asking our Democratic governor and our Republican legislative leaders to bring us back into special session to return your money now. Look, I voted for tax breaks in our current budget and for the budget surplus proposal put forth earlier this year, and I stand ready to vote for any reasonable proposal to provide needed relief again today, now. And that's why this message was paid for by the friends of Steve Doyle.
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1: Rock Mornings with Brian and Gene. The unexplained. Have you ever had an unexplained experience?
2: No, like something paranormal, you mean? Like unexplained
1: experience, right? Maybe you thought you heard a voice. Maybe you felt something. Maybe you thought you saw something. Whatever that might be.
2: No, I mean, deja vu kind of things where you're like, gosh, I feel like I've been in this exact situation before. That kind of overwhelming feeling. Things that are, seem... Like, was this situation created because,
1: your brain?
2: You've lost someone and then something happens and then this is a message from them, right? Like, those kinds of things, but nothing where...
1: Well, that's why they're so interesting, because a lot of times there's no concrete evidence. It's just sort of this

0: did that actually happen, or is my mind playing tricks on me? And you can't grasp onto it because it's there and then it's gone almost immediately. But if you have ever heard a voice or felt a presence, you're not alone. New study says that about 20% of people have felt an immediate negative reaction to an unexplained experience. 25% reporting some suffering, but roughly 51% of people said the experience had a positive long-term effect on their life. Not just an immediate one-day turnaround type thing. So if you're playing that Powerball tonight, maybe you want to have an unexplained experience and hear a voice or something along those lines. 51% of people. Brazilian study, asking more than 5,000 adults, found that non-ordinary experiences like hearing voices, sensing an unseen presence, or feeling sudden overwhelming awe are far more common than clinical research suggests. Apparently, it's happening to all of us all the time. Most people were fully awake, sober, and healthy when the experience happened, not dreaming, intoxicated, or ill. I will say a lot of times when I'm really tired, if I close my eyes, I sometimes will hear something, and then you sort of snap out of your, and you're like, did that actually, or was it my brain? About 20% of people in this study slash survey felt an immediate negative reaction, and another 25% reported some suffering. But again, over 50% of people said the experience had a positive long-term effect on them.
1: Yeah, made them feel good afterwards.
0: Yeah. But yeah, hearing voices and experiencing unexplained phenomenon. I don't think I've ever had any of those. Walking into a cold room. Or like a room and it gets cold?
1: Well, nothing where I can say to myself, this happened at this time and it left me with this overwhelming feeling of happiness or, you know, positivity. Nothing that big.
0: No?
1: No. I mean, like I said, there's been where I was like, oh, is that dad sending me a message or something like that? But it wasn't like life altering where it left me in a positive state for a long period of time. It was just, I wonder, was that a message from somewhere else?
0: Rockmornings.com. If you do have an experience like that, you want to share. Also, we talked about this last week. The thing you dread the most about going to the grocery store? Like, what's the worst part of that experience for you? And you initially led with the meal planning part of it.
1: I did.
0: You can't stand that.
1: Well, I'm just over it. I've been doing it now for a long time, and it's just, it's, okay, great, let's meal plan again. Now, I really like to cook. Me and my husband like that. We like new recipes. We like trying new food. I mean, those are still very enjoyable things. It's just the monotony of it every week after week after week after week. But yes, that was on my list. The unloading groceries was the other one. Just bringing them home and having to come from the car, through the garage, through the backyard, to the, and, you know, unload. And that's also annoying.
0: A new report found that parents spend a total of how many hours a school year on meal planning and prep? This is the entire school year. So from late August, early September to late May, early June.
1: No idea.
0: How many hours do you think the average person, the average...
1: meal planning and prep?
0: Parent spends on meal planning and prep in a school year.
1: I have to...
0: breaking out the calculator.
1: I kind of have to. I don't know how else I'm going to figure this out. So I'm going to go with 7 times 4 times 9, 255.
0: You're way low.
1: Yeah, that was an hour a day. I figured an hour a day, 7 days a week.
0: Not seven, five, because the kids don't go to school 7 days.
1: I was doing it quick.
0: 432 hours during a school year, the average parent spends on meal planning and prep. On average, 3 hours per week. Meal planning, 3 hours per week. Grocery shopping, 2 hours per week.
1: Oh, yeah, there's a grocery shopping.
0: Packing the lunches.
1: For sure.
0: And then 4 hours per week cooking on average. Mm-hmm. That adds up to 12 hours a week, spread across 36 weeks of the school year, for a total of 432 hours during the school year spent on prepping and planning and making those school lunches for your kids. The biggest hurdles are finding foods the kids will eat, keeping the lunches interesting, and avoiding waste as well. 432, boy, every time I read a stat about having kids, it really...

0: reinforces that I made the right decision.
1: Well,
0: not
1: and obviously
0: children.
1: That means, you know, for a lot of those families that you're talking about, it does mean sack lunches or taking lunches or packing lunches or whatever that is. But it's also just, I mean, meal prep for families in general has to happen whether they're going to school or not. You know, you're still planning for your family. You're still cooking for people. You're still, you know, making all those things, whether they're in a summer program or they're going to school or whatever that looks like. They're having lunch at home.
0: Stu is right there with me, says, boy, I don't regret my decision. I'm not having kids. What am I going to do with 432 hours? Whatever the F I want.
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1: The NFL season begins on Thursday. We had the Hall of Fame game, but the preseason starts Thursday night. Bunch of games on Thursday, bunch more on Saturday. Obviously, the regular season doesn't begin until early September. But yesterday, I bought in to a new gambling game, at least new to me. It's an NFL weekly high-low game. Have you heard of this?
2: I have, maybe.
1: So it's $60, and you get an envelope, and inside the envelope is a card, and on that card is two different teams. You have no say in who they are. The only option you have is to pick the card, right? But you don't know what the teams are, right? So there was 10 cards on the bar, and out of the 10, my wife picked the one, and we got the two teams, and that's
2: so
1: what you're stuck
2: with. So it's an envelope, and those two teams are your two teams for the whole season.
1: Right. We could have bought another envelope with more.
2: Right, but if you're buying one, that's what you're doing.
1: But the payouts are pretty good. So for the $60 investment, the chance of winning, obviously you got 18 weeks to do this, but the money is not bad. So,
2: all right, tell me about it.
1: Two NFL teams on each ticket. All the possible two-team combinations are included. No two tickets are alike. Each ticket is valid for the entire regular season of the NFL, just the regular season.
2: Okay.
1: So high is how we start. If both teams on the ticket are the two highest scoring teams for the week, the payout is $600. So right now we've got the Cowboys and the Raiders. So I'm not too amped about my chance of winning the $600. That would mean that for that week, the Cowboys would, like, let's just say for the sake of argument, they score 55. And the Raiders score 48, and they're the two highest scoring teams in the league.
2: On that particular Sunday.
1: During that week, then $600 in my hand.
2: Okay, I'm with you so far.
1: Then there's the low. If both teams on the ticket are the two lowest scoring teams for the week, payout is $400.
2: Well, that's more likely.
1: Especially with the Raiders.
2: It could be, right?
1: Right? They've
2: got
1: Kirk
2: zero
1: Cousins.
2: And zero, and nobody else says, but that, how would you, yeah, both teams have to have the lowest of all of them added together.
1: Well, they'd have to have the not. I don't think you add their two scores together. We'll get to that.
2: Okay.
1: They would have to have the two lowest, like the lowest, and then the next lowest. You know what I mean? Then there's the high low. If one team on the ticket scores the highest and the other team the lowest for the week, the payout on that I think is 300. It's kind of like your handwriting here. It's hard to read. But for the $60 investment, it's not a bad option. You know, you got several chances to win here every week. Mm-hmm. So let's just say the Cowboys go out and light it up, but then the Raiders go out and suck an egg. Next thing you know, I'm winning some money. Payout will be divided accordingly in the event of ties. There's a whole bunch of other rules here, but I've never done this one before. And there's nothing you have to do week to week. You don't have to make any picks. I don't really even need to check the scores. I'm sure I'll follow along as best I can, but you just go back to wherever you bought the ticket from, and then you...
2: So was this an individual or a group that was running this then? Versus a bot? Okay, so all right.
1: There's people around.
2: Okay, there's people.
1: That do things.
2: Okay.
1: There's people that I know that I run into, and they do things, and different places do different things, and everyone's sort of in on it. I just got a text from my guy, Mark, and he said, I've played those effers for 20 years and never won once.
2: Never won once?
1: We had a NASCAR thing that we did one season at one of our favorite watering holes. And every week, it was $20 every week, and you pick a driver every... You don't get the same driver every week. You go in and you pick a number out of a bucket, and that's your driver. And then the payouts are, there's different payouts for laps and laps led and who wins and who comes in last and crap. And we won once the entire season. And the NASCAR season the entire year. And I was like, how is that possible that we only won once? And so we never did that one again. So we'll see what happens with this high, low game that we're a part of. It's the first time I've ever been in one of these things. So, and again, all you need to do essentially is hit once and then you're in the money because $60 is the buy-in.
2: And that's a one-time buy-in, right?
1: That's it.
2: Okay.
1: And I got the two teams. I got the Cowboys and I got the Raiders. And I know the Raiders aren't probably going to be very good this year, but I do worry about the Cowboys. I feel like I'm going to be in the middle a lot as opposed to one end
2: high,
1: of the
2: high,
1: other.
2: High, low, low.
1: Yes.
2: High, low, low.
1: I think my best option would be the high, low, where the Cowboys maybe put it on somebody, score a whole bunch of points, and then the Raiders go out and stink up the joint. There's also some rules regarding bye weeks, and you get the week before and scoring and all that stuff, so there may be a chance there for a get lucky, but we'll see. We'll see. This is the new one this year. We'll see what other boards are available.
2: Picks, right? You got to be making those pretty soon. I mean, obviously not yet because it's preseason, but regular season's,
1: well, preseason's little, 3 weeks.
2: Literally, around the corner.
1: Yeah. Regular season starts, what, the 6th of September, I think it is?
2: I believe so.
1: Or the 10th. Is it the 10th? It's that, like, is it a Wednesday game, right? It's a Wednesday game? Because it's the Patriots and Seahawks, right, that start things off?
2: 2026. Oh, it's got preseason on here.
1: Yeah, just go up to the top and you select regular season.
2: Yep, I'm working on that. So, yeah.
1: And I think you and I are bringing back our picks, right? We're going to have to do something different.
2: Ninth. It's the ninth.
1: You lost handily last year, and I got my seafood paella finally after 20 years of promising me seafood paella. I finally got it. After you lost handily in our pigskin picks challenge, I feel like we should do that again this year. What should we put up for grabs?
2: I hadn't thought about it 1 ounce yet. But
1: money? You want to do some money?
2: Cold hard cash.
1: Money, or do you want to do like rando gift cards? How about the loser has to wear something funny on the show? Like after they lose for the week, like a really stupid t-shirt or hat or something, or a mustache, a fake mustache.
2: Unibrow.
1: I don't know.
2: Urkel.
1: We got to come up with something though.
2: Tucked in and pulled way up.
1: All I know is I'm going to dominate you again this season because you don't make sane picks. You make insane picks.
2: Yes. Based on the heart versus
1: facts. You pick with your heart and the colors of the teams.
2: Yes.
1: Also got a text from Mark again, said, I'm not smart, so I keep playing. He's also got the Raiders, and he's got the Panthers. I don't know what the Panthers are projected to do.
2: Regular season, September 9th, that's the Patriots and the Seahawks, as you were mentioning. The Packers play the first game on September 13th. That's an afternoon game against the Vikings.
1: Sunday afternoon Vikings game on Sunday the 13th. Hell yeah. Looking forward to it. We're less than a month away from the start of the regular season in the NFL.
2: Games this week.
1: Gene and I are going to make our pigskin picks each and every week. Got to figure out what the prize is going to be. Is it a prize or a punishment? Because last year it was a prize.
2: It was a prize for you. It was growing your hair if it was for me. But we could up the ante a little bit and to have there be a lot of, more cash, more.
1: What if I have to shave my face or you have to shave your head?
2: I'm not shaving my head for football picks, okay?
1: I thought you were dedicated. I thought you were a dedicated
2: person.
1: I'm
2: somewhat dedicated.
1: It's for the show. It's content. People would love to see you get shaved.
2: I'm not shaving my head for pigskin picks.
1: What if we do like a cool like Neo skunk thing? Like in Great Outdoors? No, you didn't. I think it was Great Outdoors, right? You said Neo skunk?
2: I don't.
1: What if we shave like this, the side, right? And do a little cool design, like a star or something. You get the shaved side and it can fall over so it covers it.
2: That's unnecessary.
1: What if we get somebody in here to do those those nostril lollipop things where they yank your hair out? The loser has to get one of those. You ever seen those things?
2: Is it
1: they stick the wax in there and then they put the thing and it looks like a little lollipop and then they yank it all out.
2: That looks real painful.
1: I know. That would be a good punishment for someone who loses.
2: Why does this have to be painful? Why does this? You ate food.
1: I know, it was delightful.
2: you ate food.
1: 20 years in the making.
2: That was all you did.
1: I was just thinking, what are people going to be more interested in hearing? Me getting my seafood paella or me getting the nose hair ripped out of my nose? Or you, because you're probably going to lose again.
2: I don't feel like this has to be physical pain, does it? Like, all the things you're saying to me are just, like, mean, terrible things to do to me.
1: Have you met me?
2: I don't see why that I want to play that.
1: Have you met me?
2: Why would I want to play with you? I don't want to play that.
1: You haven't met me before, apparently. You won.
2: I got
1: something.
2: To eat a big, delicious bowl of food, and the
1: winner,
2: to you,
1: the
2: I
1: winner wanna, gets to play with a puppy. That sounds like something nobody wants to tune in to watch.
2: It sounds real good.
1: Yeah, for you, but listeners don't get a rat.
2: How about a box of puppies? I'd like that.
1: That's too many puppies. Well, again, I've got Cowboys and Raiders. We'll see how
2: good
1: it goes
2: luck with
1: this
2: your high,
1: season.
2: High, low, low, high, low, low, high.
1: Yeah. Again, all I got to do is hit once and I'll pay out. But Mark says he's been doing it for 20 years and never got paid once.
2: That doesn't bode real well for you, does it?
1: I was really hoping for the Jets. I thought the Jets would be the path to victory because they stink no matter what you do. Every year they're terrible. But I didn't get the Jets. No. But I did get the Raiders. They might stink. We'll see. Maybe Dak will go down with an injury real early in the season, and they'll bring in
2: well,
1: whatever
2: their
1: backup is.
2: Well, you never
1: know
2: about those kinds of things.
1: We'll see. But that'll be another thing that I'll be keeping people abreast of during the NFL season as we get ready to play some regular-ass football.
2: How are you doing?
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1: Yeah, now there's a winner.
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0: New music, The Rocks from Pierce the Veil on 95.7 The Rocks. So far, so fake. I'm Puck, and we've got 3 weeks left. That's right, man. 3 weeks left of the 95 days of summer. Rock Stop number 71 is now officially in the books. Rock Stop number 72 will be tomorrow at Features in Holman, and so will the last one of the year. So, again, 3 weeks left. And then it's all over. Well, at least until the end of Summer Bash. And we'll give you two more cracks at it out at Features in Holman on Saturday, September 12th. And on that day, someone will be the proud owner of a brand new Harley Davidson. 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
1: Deere day. Summer is winding down, but there's still time to sign up at Features in Holman with the 95 Days of Summer. 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Can't stick around? 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
1: This is Rick. I'm from Lansing, Iowa. I'm a factory worker, and I am 95.7 The Rock. 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

0: Getting Lost with Linkin Park on 95.7 The Rock. I would be Puck. And if you're into the LP, well, good news, man, because you got a rockumentary coming your way. It's called Unshatter. It's basically unfolding the comeback story of Linkin Park. Basically of, you know, doing the journey back to becoming a band once again and adding a new lead singer and all the things involved with all of the things. If you want to check that out, it hits theaters on September 30th. No word yet on whether it's going to be playing here or anywhere near us, at least as of yet. I'll dig into that a little deeper and see if anyone's going to be showing that thing. But that should be pretty cool, especially if you're into Linkin Park. If you can't catch it in the theater, of course, I'm sure it'll be all over the interwebs shortly after. So there's that to look forward to. Also, you can look forward to the warning in just a few seconds. Also got a text for some Radiohead, so we'll take care of that too. If you need something today, text me at 784-0957 or hit that little voicemail button down on the app and say, hey, dude, play me a song. And then I can, or something, on 95.7
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1: 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I'm from Kill Devil Hill, South Carolina. And keep rocking. 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We gone.
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0: New music, The Rock's from A Perfect Circle. That is Starless on 95.7 The Rock. I would be Puck. And we got about a month until we get out on the golf course. Fox Hollow is the golf course, and you know, to be exact. But Rounds for Rescue is coming up on Friday, the 11th of September. 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

0: on Friday, October 16th. It's going to absolutely rule. 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

0: New music that rocks from Shinedown. Their latest is called Young Again. And if you want to, I guess, traipse down memory lane, it's almost time for the 90s at noon from Marty's Flipside Pub and Grill, so we can go back to your utes or whatever, what your formative years or whatever you were in the 90s, I guess. Or if you just like 90s music, either way. 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I'm going to start it earlier today because I got a bunch of good ones already. 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

spin the black circle. It's one continuous groove. It's Pearl Jam. It's the 90s at noon from Artie's Flipside Pub and Grill. If there's something awesome from the 90s that you want to hear, text me at 784-0957. And until then, just feel good. 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

0: 90s at noon, AC/DC, that's Big Gun from one of the greatest movie soundtracks of ever, but it didn't make the list, or at least the list I got late last week. And I hate these things because they're subjective and you can argue until like the end of time, so why don't we do that? Anyway, Last Action Hero wasn't on the list, and I'm like, that is a crime because it is fantastically good. But anyway, highlights, I guess, I should at least go through the top five. Trainspotting. Yeah, I said that's fair. That was a really, really good movie. Really, really good soundtrack. Four, I kind of am going to give a yawn to just because I'm not a huge Beatles fan. I mean, I like Beatles, but the movie Help. I think it's just on there because it's the Beatles. But anyway, Superfly at number three. Okay. Super funky. Pretty cool. Dazed and Confused at number two. And yes, I will go with that, especially if you're into the, you know, that era. And no surprise, the number one is not shocking to anyone. The number one soundtrack of all time, Purple Rain by Prince, of course, and, well, The Revolution and all that. But basically, yeah, you can't have anything else as number one. Now, I would possibly swap out Superfly in the number three spot with, you know, Saturday Night Fever, because, again, that's, you know, huge, absolutely huge. But, yeah, no Last Action Hero on that list. And the top 50 soundtracks, and it didn't even crack it. I'm like, that's lame. Who wrote this list? We need to have words. Anyway, 90s at noon from Artie's Flipside Pub and Grill. Going to continue in just a couple of seconds with some Offspring on 95.7
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3: 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I listen to it every morning.
0: Forget to set your alarm this morning. Here's what you missed.
4: Oh, I love them.
5: Gene and I are going to make our pigskin picks each and every week. Got to figure out what the prize is going to be. Is it a prize or a punishment? Because last year it was a prize.
4: It was a prize for you. It was growing your hair if it was for me. But you know, we could up the ante a little bit and to have there be a lot of, more cash, more.
5: What if I have to shave my face or you have to shave your head?
4: I'm not shaving my head for football picks, okay?
5: I thought you were a dedicated
4: I'm
5: person.
4: I'm somewhat dedicated.
5: It's for the show. It's content. People would love to see you get shaved.
4: I'm not shaving my head for pigskin picks.
5: What if we do like a cool, like, neo skunk thing? Like in Great Outdoors. No, you didn't. I think it was Great Outdoors, right? You said Neo Skunk.
4: I don't.
5: What if we shave like this, the side, right? And do a little cool design, like a star or something. You get the shaved side and it can fall over so it covers it.
4: That's unnecessary.
5: What if we get somebody in here to do those nostril lollipop things where they yank your hair out? The loser has to get one of those. You ever seen those things?
4: Is it
5: They stick the wax in there, and then they put the thing, and it looks like a little lollipop, and then they yank it all out.
4: That looks real painful.
5: I know. That would be a good punishment for someone who loses.
4: Why does this have to be painful? You ate food.
5: I know, it was delightful.
4: You ate food.
5: 20 years in the making.
4: That was all you did.
5: I was just thinking, what are people going to be more interested in hearing? Me getting my seafood paella or me getting the nose hair ripped out of my nose?
6: They're the best.
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0: There's more to Orgy than just Blue Monday. There's Stitches on 95.7 The Rock, the 90s at noon from Artie's Flipside Pub and Grill, pulling in from 1999. Let's see. I can't remember when that one is from. That one's also from 1999. That one's from 99, too. Ooh, wow, we got a bunch from 1999. So they're coming your way. More of the 90s at noon from Artie's Flipside Pub and Grill in just a couple of seconds. If you need something, of course, just, you know, hit the voicemail button in the bottom of the app or send me a text at 608-784-0957.
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4: 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I listen to it every morning.
2: Forget to set your alarm this morning. Here's what you missed.
5: Oh, I love them.
6: Gene and I are going to make our pigskin picks each and every week. Got to figure out what the prize is going to be. Is it a prize or a punishment? Because last year it was a prize.
7: It was a prize for you. It was growing your hair if it was for me. But we could up the ante a little bit and to have there be a lot of, more cash, more.
6: What if I have to shave my face or you have to shave your head?
7: I'm not shaving my head for football picks, okay?
6: I thought you were dedicated. I thought you were a dedicated
7: I'm
6: person.
7: I'm somewhat dedicated.
6: It's for the show. It's content. People would love to see you get shaved.
7: I'm not shaving my head for pigskin picks.
6: What if we do like a cool like neo skunk thing? Like in Great Outdoors? No, you didn't. I think it was Great Outdoors, right? You said neo skunk?
7: I don't.
6: What if we shave like this, the side, right? And do a little cool design, like a star or something. You get the shaved side and it can fall over so it covers it.
7: That's unnecessary.
6: What if we get somebody in here to do those nostril lollipop things where they yank your hair out? The loser has to get one of those. You ever seen those things?
7: Is it
6: they stick the wax
7: around
6: in there and then they put the thing and it looks like a little lollipop and then they yank it all out.
7: That looks real painful.
6: I know. That would be a good punishment for someone who loses.
7: Why does this have to be painful? Why does this? You ate food.
6: I know, it was delightful.
7: You ate
6: 20 years in the making.
7: That was all you did.
6: I was just thinking, what are people going to be more interested in hearing? Me getting my seafood paella or me getting the nose hair ripped out of my nose?
8: They're the best.
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0: Seven Dust featuring Skin from Skunk and Nancy with Licking Cream, also from 1999. It's a 99 kind of 90s at noon today, I guess. 7840957. If you need anything else, though, because the 90s at noon is basically over. Going to wrap it up with some Big Wreck in a couple of seconds. I got new stuff from Breaking Benjamin and some Foo Fighters from really not that long ago. So that's what you have in your near future. What you have in your tomorrow future is, of course, another rock stop, because today's was online this morning with higher heating and air conditioning, of course, officially in the books. So that means we look ahead to tomorrow, and you know what happens on Tuesday. Yeah, features in Holman, 6 until 7:35 for tacos, tasty beverages, and bonus cash. And I keep giving away the cash every week, so maybe this week will change. I don't know. Will someone win the $95.70 tomorrow night, or will we roll it over to the next week? You're just going to have to be there to find out. So, you know, be there. 6 until 7:35 tomorrow. 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

Derek texted in for the 90s at noon for Marilyn Manson, Tainted Love, and I had to say no, because it came out in 2001. But I also had to tell him, yeah, you just gotta wait a couple of minutes until noon's over. Now that noon's over, there you go, Derek. New Music of the Rocks now from Breaking Benjamin. 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

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I said my bitch get ready to go. Give her a miss and she bring me the dope. I said my bitch get ready to go. I said my bitch get ready to go.

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1: 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I would be Pac, and I am now officially out of meat, so I need to get down to City Meat Market myself. I just ran out of bacon this weekend, and I just cooked up all the brats yesterday, so I'm out of bacon, I'm out of brats, and I don't have any steaks in the freezer either, so I got to get down to City Meat Market. You can do the same, man, and also, before you actually go there, you should probably sign up and win a whole bunch of free meat, because there's still plenty of time to fire up that grill, and there's still plenty of time for you to sign up to win a whole bunch of free meat from City Meat Market. 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

0: New one from Nickelback along with John 5. It's called Rattle the Cage on 95.7 The Rock. I would be Puck. And, well, tomorrow is your next opportunity to win with the 95 Days of Summer Rock Stop. It features in Holman from 6 until 7:35. And as usual, your shot at winning bonus cash along with it. And you should probably pile up on the tacos because, dude, tacos. And I don't need to say more, but I'm going to because it's all you can eat. The taco buffet is awesome, so you can make them however you want. And they even got the big taco salad bowls, too. 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

Starting my week with Faith No More here on 95.7 The Rock. What up, dudes? My name is Bags. Coming up at 3:15, we'll do our 60-second scoop. At 4:20, the 4:20 hit of the day brought to you by Happy Days Farm. And, the regular Monday stuff, man. We'll do some Guns N' Roses here in a sec after Architects. Here's Broken Mirror.

0: off one of the most legendary rock albums of all time. That's GNR on 95.7 The Rock. 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
4: 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I listen to it every morning.
2: Forget to set your alarm this morning. Here's what you missed.
5: Oh, I love them.
6: Gene and I are going to make our pigskin picks each and every week. Got to figure out what the prize is going to be. Is it a prize or a punishment? Because last year it was a prize.
5: It was a prize for you. It was growing your hair if it was for me. But we could up the ante a little bit and to have there be a lot of, more cash, more.
6: What if I have to shave my face or you have to shave your head?
5: I'm not shaving my head for football picks, okay?
6: I thought you were dedicated. I thought you were a dedicated
5: I'm
6: person.
5: I'm somewhat dedicated.
6: It's for the show. It's content. People would love to see you get shaved.
5: I'm not shaving my head for pigskin picks.
6: What if we do like a cool like neo skunk thing? Like in Great Outdoors. No, you didn't. I think it was Great Outdoors, right? You said Neo Skunk.
5: I don't.
6: What do we shave like this, the side, right? And do a little cool design, like a star or something. You get the shaved side and it can fall over so it covers it.
5: That's unnecessary.
6: What if we get somebody in here to do those nostril lollipop things where they yank your hair out? The loser has to get one of those. You ever seen those things?
5: Is it the
6: They
5: the
6: stick the wax
5: around?
6: In there, and then they put the thing, and it looks like a little lollipop, and then they yank it all out.
5: That looks real painful.
6: I know. That would be a good punishment for someone who loses.
5: Why does this have to be painful? Why does this... You ate food.
6: I know, it was delightful.
5: You ate food.
6: 20 years in the making.
5: That was all you did.
6: I was just thinking,
5: you
6: what just are people going to be food. More interested in hearing? Me getting my seafood paella or me getting the nose hair ripped out of my nose?
7: They're the best.
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13: 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Right now, Wisconsin has a $2.5 billion surplus. 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This is at the same time as folks are straining to make ends meet, and some people are even skipping meals, medical care, and child care. Democrats and Republicans each have their own ideas as to what should happen with your money. However, in these polarized times, disagreement means gridlock, and gridlock means we're sitting on your money. That's why I'm asking our Democratic governor and our Republican legislative leaders to bring us back into special session to return your money now. Look, I voted for tax breaks in our current budget and for the budget surplus proposal put forth earlier this year, and I stand ready to vote for any reasonable proposal to provide needed relief again today, now. And that's why this message was paid for by the friends of Steve Doyle.
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3 days grace here on 95.7 The Rock. Bags is my name, and watched the final episode of season 3 for House of the Dragon last night. I'll talk about that later in the show, but I wasn't done with the TV yet, man. There was another show I had to finish up, because last night I finished Welcome to Derry, which was on HBO this spring, and absolutely fantastic. That is probably my favorite horror series of all time. We live in a time nowadays where horror movies in general just kind of suck, man. But horror series are out there killing it, and Welcome to Derry was fantastic. If you are a fan of Stephen King's work, if you liked It in particular, Welcome to Derry is something you need to check out. Andy Muschietti and the rest of the showrunners for that did a very good job

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0: Foo Fighters on 95.7 The Rock. Let's update that weather forecast for you here real quick. Tonight, cloudy for the overnight. Chance for some showers to sneak in, too. Should drop to a low near 68. Tomorrow, partly sunny with a high of 83. Wednesday, partly sunny and 87. And then Thursday, a chance for some light rain with a high of 83. And for most of this week, it looks like we're still going to have hazy skies due to the wildfires. So that is an issue again. Get you back to the Rock in a bit with a dude I very much enjoyed seeing at Rockfest a few weeks back. Dez Rocks played a fantastic show on the Friday portion of Rockfest. We'll do This Land next on The Rock.
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own worst enemy from Lit on 95.7 The Rock. What up, dudes? My name is Bags. We'll do our 60-second scoop here in just a bit, which, by the way, is going to have some news on 3 Days Grace. Also got a little bit of stuff on Ice Nine Kills. So if you're a fan of 3 Days Grace or Ice Nine Kills, you're going to want to be listening up after Linkin Park. Right now, The Warning with Kerosene.

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1: The boys from 3 Days Grace recently spoke about a possible follow-up to the band's Alien Nation album, which came out a year ago this month. Matt Walsh specifically said, quote, "After this month, we're going to take a couple of months off, and then we're back out on the road. But we've already started getting ideas together and stuff, and we're going to start writing a new record next year." So assuming they start the writing process in early 2027, that could mean we see a new album by the end of 2027. In other rock news, Ice Nine Kills has apparently been tapped to score the Terror Tram starring Art the Clown for Universal Studios Halloween Horror Nights. I mean, I guess if I was gonna book a band to write a soundtrack for a horror ride and money wasn't an issue, yeah, I'd probably reach for Ice Nine Kills too.
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3: 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I listen to it every morning.
0: Forget to set your alarm this morning. Here's what you missed.
4: Oh, I love them.
5: Gene and I are going to make our pigskin picks each and every week. Got to figure out what the prize is going to be. Is it a prize or a punishment? Because last year it was a prize.
4: It was a prize for you. It was growing your hair if it was for me. But we could up the ante a little bit and to have there be a lot of, more cash, more.
5: What if I have to shave my face or you have to shave your head?
4: I'm not shaving my head for football picks, okay?
5: I thought you were dedicated. I thought you were a dedicated
4: I'm
5: person.
4: Somewhat dedicated.
5: It's for the show. It's content. People would love to see you get shaved.
4: I'm not shaving my head for pigskin picks.
5: What if we do like a cool like neo skunk thing? Like in Great Outdoors? No, you didn't. I think it was Great Outdoors, right? You said neo skunk?
4: I don't.
5: What if we shave like this, the side, right? And do a little cool design, like a star or something. You get the shaved side and it can fall over so it covers it.
4: That's unnecessary.
5: What if we get somebody in here to do those nostril lollipop things where they yank your hair out? The loser has to get one of those. You ever seen those things?
4: Is it
5: they stick the wax
4: around
5: in there and then they put the thing and it looks like a little lollipop and then they yank it all out.
4: That looks real painful.
5: I know. That would be a good punishment for someone who loses.
4: Why does this have to be painful? Why does this, you ate food.
5: I know, it was delightful.
4: You ate
5: 20 years in the making.
4: That was all.
5: Why?
4: You
5: I was
4: did.
5: Just thinking,
4: you
5: what just are people going to be
4: food.
5: More interested in hearing? Me getting my seafood paella or me getting the nose hair ripped out of my nose?
6: They're the best.
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Bill Murray and A Day to Remember, that's always let you down on 95.7 The Rock. A Perfect Circle rolling through after Temple of the Dog. Here's Hunger Strike.

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0: 7 Mary 3 here on 95.7 The Rock. Let's look at that weather forecast quickly. Tonight, cloudy on the overnight. Chance for a shower or thunderstorm to sneak in there, too. Should drop to a low of 68. Tomorrow, partly sunny and 83. Wednesday, sunny and 87. And then Thursday, light rain with a high of 83. And, of course, pretty much all week, seems we're dealing with those hazy skies thanks to the wildfires. Dang it, I thought we were done with that. That's kind of looks like it. Looks like it should be nicer out there right now, but that sky is very not great. Anyway, 420 hit of the day brought to you by Happy Days Farm, coming at you at a time I'm sure you can figure out. We'll come back to The Rock here in a bit with Bad Omens. Dying to Love is next.
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The Unforgiven from Metallica on 95.7 The Rock. My name is Bags. We'll do some Incubus here in just a bit. Right now, breaking Ben's latest called Something Wicked.

0: Incubus on 95.7 The Rock. Of course, the Rock Stop for the day is now done and in the books. That was earlier on today from our friends from Higher Heating and Air Conditioning. That happened this morning, so we are donezo with that. And now we move on to tomorrow's Rock Stop, which, of course, is going to be at Features in Holman from 6 to 7:35. 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
1: 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As for the hit of the day itself, this one coming at us from Black Sabbath. And I love the beginnings of this song, which, by the way, is one of the songs that are iconic to the world of rock, which you could say about most Black Sabbath songs. But this is one of those songs where the riff came before the story. Tony Iommi essentially created the musical sound first. Ozzy made an offhand observation about what it sounded like, and Geezer built an entire sci-fi narrative around that observation. It was recorded in 1970, and by 1971, it was a hit here and everywhere. Of course, I'm talking about Iron Man. Your 420 hit of the day brought to you by Happy Days Farm on 95.7 The Rock.

0: Eye of the Storm from the Death Punch on 95.7 The Rock. Don't forget, coming up tomorrow at Dash Park is Great River Sound. That happens every Tuesday night in Onalaska from 6:30 to 8:30. Looks like Ryan Howe is going to be playing tomorrow. So, hey, if you want some free live music in Onalaska, Great River Sound, that is again tomorrow from 6:30 to 8:30. 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

0: Theory of a Dead Man on 95.7 The Rock. Let's get a very quick look at that weather forecast. Tonight, looking cloudy on the overnight. Chance we'll see a shower sneak in as well. Should drop to a low near 68. Tomorrow, partly sunny and 83. Wednesday, partly sunny and 87. And then Thursday, a chance for light rain with a high of 83 again. And of course, for the bulk of this week, we're dealing with hazy skies thanks to wildfires. Road Rage starts at 5. Before I get there, I'll drop in Shinedown coming up on The Rock.
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0: There's Beartooth on 95.7 The Rock. You do not know the sheer amount of times I have almost called that band Bluetooth. And it's not for any other reason other than the fact that Bags probably needs glasses. That's probably what that is. How's it going, folks? Bags is my name. I'll do some pretty reckless here in a bit. Let you remember some Rockfest memories after Smashing Pumpkins.
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0: 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We're getting ready to fire up the grill with City Meat Market, or more specifically, helping you fire that grill up. 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Especially if you're a parent. Kids go back on the 20th. That is 10 days from now. So live up the summer the best you can. 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
4: 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I listen to it every morning.
2: Forget to set your alarm this morning. Here's what you missed.
5: Oh, I love them.
6: Gene and I are going to make our pigskin picks each and every week. Got to figure out what the prize is going to be. Is it a prize or a punishment? Because last year it was a prize.
5: It was a prize for you. It was growing your hair if it was for me. But we could up the ante a little bit and to have there be a lot of, more cash, more.
6: What if I have to shave my face or you have to shave your head?
5: I'm not shaving my head for football picks, okay?
6: I thought you were dedicated. I thought you were a dedicated
5: I'm
6: person.
5: I'm somewhat dedicated.
6: It's for the show. It's content. People would love to see you get shaved.
5: I'm not shaving my head for pigskin picks.
6: What if we do like a cool like neo skunk thing? Like in Great Outdoors. No, you didn't. I think it was Great Outdoors, right? You said Neo Skunk.
5: I don't.
6: What do we shave like this, the side, right? And do a little cool design, like a star or something. You get the shaved side and it can fall over so it covers it.
5: That's unnecessary.
6: What if we get somebody in here to do those nostril lollipop things where they yank your hair out? The loser has to get one of those. You ever seen those things?
5: Is it the
6: They
5: the
6: stick the wax
5: around?
6: In there, and then they put the thing, and it looks like a little lollipop, and then they yank it all out.
5: That looks real painful.
6: I know. That would be a good punishment for someone who loses.
5: Why does this have to be painful? Why does this... You ate food.
6: I know, it was delightful.
5: You ate food.
6: 20 years in the making.
5: That was all you did.
6: I was just thinking, what are people going to be more interested in hearing? Me getting my seafood paella or me getting the nose hair ripped out of my nose?
7: They're the best.
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at 95.7 The Rock know that the right lane is for slow vehicles. The car in front of you, on the other hand, does not. 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

MGK and Fred Durst together for Fix Your Face on 95.7 The Rock. Caught the season finale for House of the Dragon last night. I will do a spoiler-free version of that after Guns N' Roses. Right now, it's Nonpoint

0: Guns N' Roses here on 95.7 The Rock. My name is Bags. I had the season finale for House of the Dragon last night. Season 3 was a pretty damn good one. It's so far been my favorite of the three. And without giving you any spoilers, I will say this. This episode was basically fabricated to make you feel, hey, Rhaenyra's kind of a bitch now. That's all I'll say about that. I did enjoy the episode, though. Pretty action-packed, and we've got a lot more of that to come. There's only one more season of House of the Dragon left. So people who know the books, like, you know the stuff that's coming. But yeah, it's pretty much straight up battles from here on out. Unfortunately, probably going to be another 2 years until we see this one, which really is the only thing I hate about the show. Remember back in the OG Game of Thrones years when, like, oh, new season next year. Okay, I can wait. I enjoyed it. Dude, two years go by, I forget who the hell's even in it.
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0: Broken mirror from Architects on 95.7 The Rock. Let's take a very quick look at that weather forecast. Tonight, cloudy on the overnight. Chance for showers as well. Should drop to a low near 68. Tomorrow, partly sunny and 83. Wednesday, sunny and 87. And then Thursday, a chance for light rain with a high of 83 again. And for most of this week, looking to deal with hazy skies thanks to those wildfires. So you will look up and not see a lot of blue. Wrapping up the road rage here in just a bit with Breaking Ben coming up.
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My name is Bags. Going to hang with you guys for one more hour before I go home tonight and turn you over to Lou Brutus and Hard Drive XL, brought to you by Smokes for Less at 7. Metallica right now, it's sad but true on The Rock.

0: Amy Lee, Poppy, and Courtney LaPlante together for End of You on 95.7 The Rock. Put up the video of me and my son at that Megadeth show a week and a half ago. So that's on our socials now. Now we're gearing up for the next show because Ultra Rocks has now given us nothing more in this moment. That'll be at Copeland Park and Events Center Thursday, September 17th. Dude, and Atreyu joining them too, them being added just last week. So nothing more in this moment and Atreyu. 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

Foo Fighters with your favorite toy on 95.7 The Rock. See, they're coming up in a bit. Then we'll talk some Brewers baseball as they'll start a series tonight with the Padres. Right now it's Wage War with their newest called Blindfold.

0: Seether here on 95.7 The Rock. How's it going, folks? My name is Bags. Brewers with the W yesterday, beating the Twins 4-3 and taking that series 2-1. Defensive play was the story of the game yesterday, especially with two incredibly caught balls by Lara out in right field. Just fantastic play. The Brewers are one of those teams that are finding ways to win late in games. And the games that go to extra innings, I feel like that. I want to look this up. I want to get an official stat on this. Maybe I'll feed that to you guys tomorrow. But I'd like to see how many extra inning games, like what their record is when games go into extra innings, what their record is then. Because it feels like that should be like 75% of those games are W's. Which is what you want if you're chasing a championship. Late night sports tonight. Brewers start a series with the Padres at 8:40. You can catch the action on our sister station, WKTY 96.7 FM, 580 AM.
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0: Chris Atreyu with All For You on 95.7 The Rock. I talked about this a bit ago, but it bears mentioning again. They're going to be joining us in September. September 17th, Ultra Rocks at Copeland Park and Events Center with Nothing More in This Moment and Atreyu. 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Let's take a quick look at that weather forecast. Tonight looking cloudy on the overnight. Chance for showers as well. Should drop to a low near 68. Tomorrow, partly sunny and 83. Wednesday, partly sunny and 87. And then Thursday, looking like a chance for light rain with a high of 83 again. I'm out of here. 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Coming up in a bit. Before I get there, I'll get you Kid Rock coming up on The Rock.
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